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0: 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So, again, congrats to Kawhi Leonard for being our Express Pro of the Week.
1: I'm a fun guy.
2: Kawhi. That's the way to go, Kawhi.
3: I'm all the way. I'm a Kawhi guy. You're fun.
0: You are. No, you're not. You know why? You show up more than 50% of the time. Well, not this summer. But that, you
3: what
0: know,
3: do you mean not this summer?
0: No, this summer was legendary. You lived it up.
3: No, I didn't. I had
0: it's
3: time
0: okay.
3: off.
0: We're
3: I
0: not
3: had
0: mad at
3: off.
0: You. You had a wonderful
3: who's
0: summer.
3: Who's working a double shift on Monday, Alex?
0: An idiot.
3: Who would that be?
0: Doing too much out here in these
3: no,
0: streets.
3: I'm not. This is what I do. The Fox Sports Radio needs me on Monday. I'm going to deliver for them. Scott, you got me, Scott.
2: Scott and Big Mike are like, hey, whoever's filling in, talk to Rob G. He knows how to handle Rob. He'll tell you what to do for the show.
0: Yeah. What if Rob G said I'm
2: and I said no, and they still kept asking me.
0: Hey, we know you said no, but we didn't want to put a pin in that. We want to talk about it now.
3: Put a pin.
0: Shop talk. Let's get to it.
4: So good.
3: You know, next time Scott's in, have him record. Put a pin in.
0: Whatever you want to do. Cream right now.
5: Now, it's Shop Talk.
2: That's right. It's Shop Talk here on the Odd Couple segment where we talk about something that outside of the world of sports. This week's topic comes to us from TikTok. There is a barista from Starbucks who did a viral video showing how you can make dupes of your favorite Starbucks drink using ingredients from Dollar Tree. And the internet is split because they're saying, well, that's probably true, but I'd rather just get the real thing from Starbucks and pay my $6, $7. Here's the question. What is your general opinion of buying off-brand or dupes of items? Where do you draw the line?
0: Well, that's a great question, Rob G. Even when I was a poor kid, or should I say modest,
4: stop it.
0: We would find, I can't do the, you know, instead of Frosted Flakes, it's like, flakes that are frosted, like all that kind of. Cereal was one of the things. Alex, it didn't
6: it
0: hit the same.
6: Different.
0: It did.
6: It tasted different.
4: Lucky Charms, they were charms.
3: You know what?
4: Lucky.
3: Yeah, you guys are kidding yourself because all the brand like General Mills and whatnot, they make all the knockoffs.
0: They make them the same.
6: It's not the same. It doesn't taste the same.
3: But they make. That's only because you're mentally.
0: No,
3: nah,
0: those things don't taste the same.
6: It doesn't taste the same.
3: They make all the biscuits. They make everything. Mm-hmm. The same people, General Mills, Kellogg's, they make all the knockoff stuff. They do. You're just brainwashed into
0: believing
3: that.
0: I'm not listening
3: to
0: none you talk
3: I'm
0: about because you have the same dude who has the same things he won't eat. He only likes this five, six things.
3: No.
0: Ain't nobody listening to you.
6: Generic cheesecake.
4: What's the last time you had a taco, Rob?
3: I did the other day. I did. I ate the, all
0: just
3: I had
0: meat.
3: Was lettuce, chicken, and cheese on it.
0: So
3: is that
0: a taco.
3: That
0: you
3: a
0: had
3: taco?
0: A chicken salad. You had a chicken salad.
3: But I used the taco to hold it to eat out of it.
4: Oh, whatever. That's fancy.
0: I'm not too big. I'm not gonna lie. I'm not too big on knockoffs. Now I'm into brands I'm unfamiliar with. Like, oh, that's a new brand. That might have a good chip, a good this, a good that. I'm cool with that. But like the
6: a dupe.
0: Yeah, dupe. A dupe. I'm straight on the dupe.
6: I'll
0: probably get a fake Louis before I get a fake bag of Doritos.
6: I do dupes for makeup. I'm not gonna lie.
3: Alex, what about you?
0: I'm not mad at that.
4: You know what?
0: It works.
4: Brand's a brand. I don't mind. As long as it gets the job done, I'm chilling.
0: Rob Z probably has.
2: No, I'm the opposite of you. I will dupe the cheap stuff, but not the expensive stuff.
0: Yeah.
3: I'm looking for a deal. I don't care if it's markdown, dented. I don't care. I'm looking for a deal. It's all the same
4: sticks
3: stuff.
4: I got.
0: We know.
3: Hey,
6: we know.
2: The chicken
0: even
2: breast
0: old
2: steak.
0: Meat. You and your old steak.
3: Be quiet, Rob G. Be quiet.
0: $2 steak.
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2: College football action underway. 25th-ranked Missouri leads Arkansas Pine Bluff 21-0. They're early in the second quarter. Austin Simmons, the quarterback for Missouri, he is 14 of 16 for 161 yards and two touchdowns so far in this one. The SEC filed a lawsuit in the state of Alabama against LSU and Lane Kiffin, trying to stop them from what they call a deliberate and coordinated campaign to recruit professional athletes to play football for LSU. In Major League Baseball, the Red Sox have tied the game against the Orioles. Adley Rutschman with his second home run for Boston. They are tied in Baltimore at 3 apiece, and it's the bottom of the 7th inning. The Cubs still holding on to their 2-1 lead over the Brewers. Bottom of the 7th inning about to start in Chicago. The Royals lead the Marlins 4-3, bottom of the 5th inning, and the Blue Jays already took down the Guardians 6-3. I'm Monty Bolaños.
3: One guy is happily divorced. One guy is happily married. One guy gets called daddy by his three beautiful daughters. One guy gets called daddy after a credit card approval. One

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0: girls are unbelievable.
1: Yo, you're about to make every Red Sox game a playoff game. You got to relax.
0: I'm watching this, and Chapman just gave up a 2-run home run in the ninth. They had a 3-run lead. They still got two outs.
1: They can win it.
0: We need another bloop and a blast. A bloop and a blast.
1: Well, there's an out. I'm just laughing at how every game.
0: Oh!
1: Oh!
0: What was that? The right fielder ran in front of the center fielder.
1: Yeah, they slipping right
0: now. If I'm the center fielder, I'm pissed. Because the center fielder says his ball.
1: That's why he saw him free. Like,
0: dude, it's always my ball. He's yelling the right fielder. I got it. But, dude, that could have been a
1: Oh, I didn't even think the center fielder grabbed it. I thought the right fielder got it.
0: No, the center fielder got it. He's yelling, I got it, too. You see that, Monty? Crazy.
1: Yeah.
0: That could have been a error and then a blast and then lose the game. You still could lose.
1: And you would have lost your mind. Oh, my gosh. You went crazy. All right. By the way, if you missed any of today's show, check out the podcast. Just search the iCouple wherever you get your pod. You'll find it. Best of, full version. Rob G will get it up in a little bit. Give us a review. Give us 5 stars. Subscribe to it, the whole nine. We appreciate it as always. Now time to get to Last Call.
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1: Last call, who we got?
0: Jay from Uptown.
3: You are
0: the last caller here on the Odd Couple Fox Sports Radio. And Jay, say where you're from when I say Jay from Uptown.
3: Harlem, baby. There's only one place.
0: Only
3: one. USA. You already know what it is.
1: Dipset.
0: When you're in New York and you say, where you from? Uptown. Everybody knows that's Harlem.
1: Yeah, Harlem, baby. Well, listen up, B. What you got for us, B?
3: Appreciate you, Kelvin. Listen, I'm going to show love before I come through with the hate. Rob, Kelvin, y'all did a good job covering the whole Clippers situation. I do feel like without the media and the journalism integrity you guys carry, a lot of these stories will go, you know, unheard of and go swept under the rug. So thank you again for that.
1: Appreciate you, bro.
3: Now, this Lane Kiffin situation is disgusting, Rob. I don't know how you going to stand by this.
1: Just that,
3: and I'm going to do it one more time for you, Rob. Is this mic on? Lane Kiffin can't win under pressure. When he got to the Oakland Raiders, he was 9-23 at 31 years old. He faced a lot of pressure. He then went to Tennessee where he was 7-6 before going to USC and then posting a 28-15 record. And then he was dismissed in 2013 early. Yeah, he won a bunch of games at Florida Atlantic. No one cares. No one even cares about what
0: he
3: did.
0: But wait a minute. Jay, are they professional athletes? They in college. They get paid. They're professionals now. That's why the judge.
3: The biggest coach job.
0: No, that's why the judge is allowing them to play. You can't stop them from playing. They get paid, Jay.
3: Rob, you're a decorated journalist. Please, let's be honest here. The word professional is not a vague term. These guys are pros.
0: No. Why are they pros? Why? Because they got paid. The college kids get paid. No, college kids get paid too.
1: The only thing I'll say too.
0: They get paid.
1: The pros,
0: they get paid by college.
1: Hey, Harlem, I appreciate you, Jay. Harlem World, baby. He was cooking you, B.
0: No, he wasn't. Are you kidding? Jay, he knows I'm right. And no. Jay, it's all good.
1: No, Jay, and you know what else Jay did too?
0: Jay can be from Uptown. He
1: led with love too. He was like, yo, I'm gonna butter you up, son, before I let you know what it is, B. Harlem, Uptown.
0: I don't want to be buttered up. Can I say that? How's that?
1: You do want to be buttered up. If you got buttered up and she shampoos your hair, it's a wrap. You might actually jump back at the altar. You might meet somebody at the altar.
0: If I get my hair washed, I'll fall in love.
1: Yep.
0: I'm a sucker for getting my hair washed.
1: If, ladies, if you're listening, you're Odd Couple fans.
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0: I'm serious.
1: A little head and shoulders.
0: How do you give them shoulders?
1: And if you don't listen to the Odd Couple tomorrow,
0: this is for you.
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5: 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And once again on ESPN Las Vegas at 4, it's Louisville at Ole Miss.
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7: Extra cockfight.
6: Yeah. I hope everybody learned a big lesson tonight. The opening of week one of college football. That... college football's great.
7: Yeah, well,
6: that Colorado Dion said, "Hey, we're not too small.
7: We're good."
6: But tonight,
7: you row the boat.
6: UMass and Rutgers.
7: Mm-hmm.
6: UMass 0-12 last year.
7: Yeah,
6: they had won four games in their last 3 years.
7: Yeah, last four win season was in 2018.
6: They came into tonight as a 30-point underdog to Rutgers. Final score. UMass 37, Rutgers 21.
7: Yeah, they paid them, about $42,000 a point.
6: Yes.
7: They did get fireworks after the game.
6: Yeah, which is weird.
7: Look, if it was planned, well, you thought you were going to win.
6: Yeah.
7: In 30-point favor. What are you? They're canceled. Tonight sucks. Go home.
6: I can't see the fireworks through my tears.
7: Oh, no. Is it the smoke or is it the result of the game? Or is it a combination of both?
6: But this should be a lesson that everybody should learn about week one of college football.
7: It's great.
6: Don't bet week one of college football.
7: Oh, come on. I got a full slate tomorrow. I got two segments worth tomorrow.
6: You deserve whatever you're going to lose if you're betting week one of college football. You have no idea how good any of these teams are because there's no games, at least in the NFL. Not that you have a great idea, but you have practices. You have joint practices. You have games. You have personnel that you know. At least you have a little bit of knowledge going in when you're betting these games. College football, you know nothing about how good this team is going to be. There's no game footage to look at. There's very rarely any practice footage you can look at and say, oh, I like this.
7: Well, we're going to get less and less of it from all of these places because people are pointing out schemes, defensive schemes. Like, why did you know that was coming? Well, someone showed it because a fan showed them getting an autograph, and in the background it was this play.
6: There's no other sport like college football where there literally are no games until opening week. Everything else, college basketball, you get preview games. Hey, they took care of Marathon Oil, or why? Wow, they had a tough time with Marathon Oil. I don't know about them. At least you have some sort of basis for what you want to put your money on. Why are you betting week one of college? There's better things you know more about. If you're looking to have fun, you want to get, like, I don't know why you would do that because you know absolutely nothing. You know nothing about Rutgers. You know nothing about anybody. You would have thought, well,
7: you might have studied them up.
6: USC is going to beat, is going to win this game in San Jose State. No, not so much. It's 150 degrees. They're going to sit their guys in the second half. We're up by 28. Like, you know nothing about anything in week one of college football, the first time everybody plays in college football. You know nothing about any of these games.
7: Well, but you know the coaches, you know their schemes, their schematics. I mean, Greg Schiano, he's a guy that you thought, he's still there. So you've got plenty of years of experience in what he brings to bear. They're a good 500 team in the Big Ten. So they should be able to take care of business here. Now, whether you bet them to be, win by more than 29.5 for now, that's a whole other thing.
8: Well, that's why you're betting, is because you're betting with the point spread.
7: Right, but are you betting them to cover that? Well, that's a dangerous proposition.
6: Whichever way you want to bet.
7: Unless you were watching Utah. I mean, they back their backers in a big way. You are 66.
6: Like, I guess that's why they call it gambling, right? That's why they call it. But there's a way to think, okay, am I really putting my money in a place where I can actually win? Because you gamble because you want to win. You're just taking a chance. You're like, hey, I'm just going to vote. Maybe it comes. It's like betting the roulette.
7: No, come on.
6: Maybe it comes up red. Maybe it comes up green. I don't know. Maybe it comes up 37. Maybe it comes up 18.
7: No, but you've got a lot of metrics that come together. How it plays out on the field. Every week we have that question. I mean, the Jets are going to stumble into 3 or 4 wins. And you're going to be surprised 3 or 4 times this year.
6: Well, no. I know we win 3 or 4 games. That's usually what happens.
7: Yeah, but they might win 3 or 4... games they're not supposed to.
6: Oh, okay.
7: And lose the teams they should bury. But read Dolphins.
6: But again, you have at least the littlest bit of information going in. You know how good the quarterback is. You know where, okay, I know what they've looked like so far. I know that Geno Smith and Garrett Wilson have a pretty good rapport. Whatever it is, you have a little bit of knowledge. You have zero knowledge going in of anything college football. Zero.
7: Well, if everything's turned over, not everything's turned over. Like I said, Shiano's there. You know what he's about.
6: Right.
7: The type of players he recruits.
6: But you
7: How many are coming back on the All-22? I haven't done the due diligence on everything at Rutgers because I didn't bet the game.
6: But you would think here's a team playing against a team that won 4 games in the last year. That's a pretty safe bet.
7: Nope.
6: Not a safe bet.
7: Well, at 29.5, you know, that's territory you're really... You really got to be sure.
6: If you gamble, if you bet college football week one and you lose, you deserve it.
7: Like, wow.
6: You know, I mean, there's other places
7: you
6: can go where you can spend your money and go, okay, this is a better chance for me to win. It's way better than that.
7: But people that bet the other side of that are licking bills right now.
6: Exit Outbound of Fresca, exit Swollen Dome. Coming up next, big developing story out of college football. Keep it here. Fox.
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1: Here from Westwood One, join Hall of Fame receiver Isaac Bruce and me for a special Week 1 Thursday night NFL game from the Melbourne Cricket Grounds. 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
10: Away from Monty Nuts.
8: You gotta listen to the whole show. 2, 3, so! Craziness tonight. UMass beats Rutgers as a 29.5-point underdog.
11: The Dogs!
8: It's the first time they led at halftime against a power conference school since 2017.
11: Mm-hmm.
8: It's their first win against an FBS school since Army in 2023.
11: This is a great motivational speech you're about to give right now.
8: This is Greg Schiano, time to retire. It's time to
11: Well, you saw his quote.
8: Yeah. Oh,
11: never
8: yeah.
11: saw that coming.
8: Nope. Didn't have him ready. We didn't have him ready. We got outlicked, outplayed, outcoached. Yep. Didn't have him ready.
11: Blue-collar New Jersey.
8: A big shocking...
11: Lunch pail.
8: A big shocking story tonight that I will tell you probably be trumped by two more tomorrow. Right? Now, we are, 7 hours away from the United States women's first game in the FIBA World Championship.
11: FIBA.
8: And there's a lot of talk that potentially Caitlin Clark won't start for Team USA. Which... How much oxygen do you want to put into that? It's been opined because, hey, sometimes the team wants to be run where we just start the seniority, which is stupid because Caitlin Clark's the best player on this team. Remember, no Asia Wilson, right? No Miles. No. They need to score points. She's the best player on the team. You're not going to score because we go
11: best
8: by seniority.
11: Best scorer, best facilitator,
8: like,
11: but yeah.
8: Like, how stupid is that, right? You would think that it's not really going to happen, but I would think if you were Carol Lawson, head coach, you want to tamp this out. Even though it's in Berlin, it's not here in the United States. You're not getting as much attention on it. But the minute Caitlin Clark doesn't start, it becomes a whole big thing. If you were really going to start her, you would say that way before now and say, listen, this is my starting five. This is where we're going. To put that away and everybody can focus. Because if you don't start her, guess what? That becomes the focus. And the rest of the games go on, not just tomorrow against China. Whatever move is made is going to draw scrutiny. You know 100% that they don't run things basketball-oriented if they don't start Caitlin Clark. I don't know why, if you were going to start her, you don't say anything before that because you want to at least put your team in a positive frame going forward and not have them worried about asking questions or what's going on. So maybe she isn't going
11: to
8: start.
11: Well, maybe internally it's gamesmanship, and it's trying to get your ass out of bed at 5:15 in the morning so you can get up and watch it.
8: But
11: will she start? I don't know.
8: Okay.
11: And then you hit snooze if she does.
8: But I think if you want to see her start, that would get more people to watch.
11: But that's
8: if she's
11: it.
8: Going
11: you don't
8: start.
11: Know.
8: Right, but okay.
11: But that's just it. I don't know, one way or another.
8: So I turned on to see her play. She's not playing. Why am I up if I wanted to see her play? And
11: well,
8: she's not
11: now
8: playing.
11: I've started my day
8: understand.
11: And I can go win Friday a little bit earlier.
8: I'm going back to bed. I can't believe I did this.
11: Well, maybe she comes off the bench like a house of fire, scores 30 points, and... dishes out 10 assists.
8: That there's nothing to hide behind where you can say we're about basketball with Caitlin Clark if she doesn't start for Team USA tomorrow. I mean, whether you want to say some kind of crazy thing like we go by seniority or it's going to be physical play. Who's had more physical play against her than Caitlin Clark? Again, you need points, right? Her and Becker should both be starting because you need points. You don't have Asia Wilson. You need points.
11: Yeah, I don't agree with seniority, but I'll at least hear it. Like, if that's how you operate, man. You know, tournament to tournament, year to year, fine. But the physicality of play and trying to use that at all is just stupid. Then she might as well just be sitting there in cellophane and mothballs. Like, she shouldn't play at all.
8: So that's going to be a shock, depending what we see at 8:15.
11: Can't wait.
8: That could be a
11: shock. Let's
8: go. What does Pablo Torre find out? What does he let us know that he finds out tomorrow? He put a big thing on Twitter today. Mm-hmm. Okay, now that the drama with the Clippers is done. A picture of the Dodgers giving President Trump a jersey from their visit to the White House. And he says, tomorrow, this story, Variety's already got a big thing on it saying it involves like the federal government.
11: Federal agents. And
8: federal agencies. It involves a baseball team in L.A., basketball Hall of Famers. It sounds like a crazy-ass plot to a new streaming show. So we're gonna find out some kind of craziness involving all of these things tomorrow.
11: Yeah, it's like one of those movies from 15 years ago. It's like, all right, we got 20 of these folks. We can get them each for 3 days.
8: I think
11: what
8: I
11: kind
8: think,
11: of, like, race across the country or something do we put together?
8: When I see this and see that all these things they're alluding to and involve, you know, federal, all I go, man, I think the plot of Tenet might have been easier to understand than this. Really? I mean, maybe Trump's going to buy the Dodgers. Maybe that's
11: how about
8: what it is.
11: Maybe it's just that
8: simple. That's what it is. I'm just going to buy the Dodgers. And Mark Walter can figure out whatever he's being investigated. 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
8: 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Coming up next, my buddy Ben Maller. 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
3: 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Imagine a sheet of ice. Now imagine the Golden Knights skating on that sheet of ice. 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The Knights will start on the road as they take on the Kings on September 19th with their first home preseason game on the 24th as they host the Utah Mammoth at the Fortress. 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

0: 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Friday edition reminder. 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So we'll go back and look at some of the highlights of that. Check that out. Fifth Hour Podcast, available everywhere. It'll be up later on today. And when you're done listening to this show, you can hear that show. Thank you. All right, back to it. Time now. Before we pay off the Who Am I game, I do want to mention this. What a night for Rutgers football. Holy crap on a cracker, Batman. Rutgers did the impossible. They got mollywopped by UMass. They lost. They were down 24-7 at halftime to the Minutemen of UMass and end up losing 37. They go 37. A Big Ten. I know they're not a real Big Ten, but still, they're technically in the Big Ten. Rutgers lost 37-21 and at home, obviously, they're not going to go play at UMass. And Greg Schiano's already on the hot seat at Rutgers. It gets even better, though. So UMass figured, hey, we'll go in there, we'll get a check, we'll lose. Well, they won, so they got a check anyway. $1.5 million Rutgers had to pay after the Scarlet Knights embarrassed themselves. And then they had planned a big fireworks show to celebrate the start of their new season and all the optimism. So they figured, well, we'll beat UMass, we'll play a bunch of fireworks. Well, they didn't beat UMass, and pretty much everyone left the stadium because they were so pissed at the Scarlet Knights, and then they still shut off the fireworks. It's so funny. There's a bunch of video online of this empty stadium in Jersey and all these fireworks. Oh, it was so freaking good. Anyway, here's the it's hilarious. So the not for them, but for me. Dodger pitcher. Here we go. Dodgers picked up their first home win since 1988, in which a Dodger starter allowed 10 or more hits, no extra base hits. I was the starter that day. The Dodgers won against the Cardinals here, with Tarek Skubal getting it done. Michael in Tulsa says a knucklehead. Pat Neshek, who's 46 today from Late Night Drug Tester, the shuttlecock of sports talk from Not a Burner. Adrian Peterson, guest by Femi. Pedro Astacio, good name by Alf. I love it. Bert Hooten, another good name from Robbie the Mariner fan. Who else do we have? Page down. Tim Belcher from Richard, that's a good name. Bill Belichick's spiraling legacy, guest by Curmudgeon Wayne. What say you, Lorena? Quick race!
1: Joshua Bays!
0: Nope, it's John Tudor. John Tudor. Back in 88 against the Phillies. John Tudor. Hey, it's Maller here. 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
6: 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LA avoids the sweep, beating the Cardinals 3-2. Pete Crow Armstrong hit his 39th home run of the season as the Cubs stopped the Brewers 2-1. Red Sox held on 6-5 against the Orioles. Rangers shut out the Rays 6-0, and the A's outscored the Mariners 7-4. In college football, 21st-ranked Utah crushed Idaho 66-14, and 25th-ranked Missouri rolled past Arkansas Pine Bluff 54-14. In tennis, at the U.S. Open on the women's side, 2-seed Coco Gauff won her second round match in straight sets. I'm Monty Bolaños.
8: Okay, let's get started.
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Ben Maller Show on Fox Sports Radio as we roll through the overnight. Coming up later this hour, we have Maller to the third degree. 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Also later this hour, you're on deck. And, oh, Dolly, we'll go there as well. In the meantime, 877-99 on Fox. That's 877-99.

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10: 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As we continue on, don't forget to check out the YouTube channel. 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Click the thingamajig on there to follow the page. And then when you're not being productive at work and you're just trying to kill time, the videos will pop up. You can watch full Maller monologues. 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So check out the Ben Maller Show YouTube page. Thank you. Thank you. Thank you. Time now for the instant trivia. You got Maller to the third degree coming up. We'll do something a little different here. The record for the most career at-bats in Major League Baseball by a non-pitcher never getting a hit, so going without a hit, is 23 at-bats. That mark is shared by blank and blank. That is the question. What is the answer? And let's see, does anyone know the answer? Fran Tarkington, guessed by Femi. Gary Busey from Alf. Calbert Cheney from Shane in Des Moines. Lane Kiffin's Rotary Club membership from Michael in Tulsa. Chris Davis from Robbie the Mariner fan. Who else do we have? That bum, number one, Freddie Freeman. Who else? McGuire and Sosa off steroids from Josh. Heckle and Jekyll from Rebecca the Ram fan. Eric Karras from DJ Spin Patrick in San Diego. Rob in the 3-2-1 going with Tweedledee and Tweedledum as his answer. Tom and Jerry from Nick. Mr. Whipple, the legend, from JT, the wingman. What say you, Lorena?
15: I got to go with Cosmo and Wanda.
10: All right. Are those the correct answers? No. Somebody named Mike Porter and another guy named Larry Littleton both played for the St. Louis Cardinals in the 1970s. They played parts of 2 years. They had 23 at-bats, went 0-for-23, and were out of baseball. Never got a hit.
16: Wow.
10: Wow. That's right. You know, it's also impressive. Yeah, that's it.
3: Maller.
10: Yeah, that's
16: it. How about that?
3: To the that's third it. Degree. Yeah. This is when Big Ben gets grilled.
10: Koopaloo!
16: When asked about the importance of beating the Jets in Week 1, Titans coach Robert Saleh said, "Our desire to win in Week 1 and beat the Jets is because it's Week 1 and nothing more," adding that he doesn't hold grudges. Ben, the Jets aren't exactly expected to be great. It's kind of a crappy matchup, but do you think that's one that the Titans can win?
10: Oh, absolutely. The Titans and Jets are pretty similar teams. And Robert Saleh's full of crap. Obvious human nature. The Jets fired him. He wants to get revenge. And if the Titans do win, they should win that game. He'll come out afterwards. Oh, yeah, it meant a little more and all that. Next!
16: Speaking of the Jets, the team worked out a number of kickers on Wednesday, and Justin Tucker was among them. Now, Ben, no one signed Tucker after his 10-game suspension last year. Do you think he'll find a new home this year?
10: Well, the Jets would be perfect because they're not really an NFL team, so it's like a safe space to go play for the Jets and all that. The fact that he's getting a look and he's a kicker and they're not really football players, I'd say the chances aren't great, but it's about 200, like a 200 batting average there. Whoever signs him, be ready for the attack online. Next!
16: Mariners won the AL West for the first time in 25 years last season. This year it looks like they may miss the playoffs altogether. Dan Wilson's probably out at the end of the season. Randy Arozarena's reportedly going to be gone. Do you think Seattle will reload and get back into competing, or is Seattle in for another long drought?
10: Yeah, they're just going to try to be average, Cooper. So they don't care about winning. How'd we do? Hey, it's Maller here. The wait is over. 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
6: In college football, an injunction has been granted by a Louisiana judge, paving the way for NCAA and SEC eligibility for more than 40 athletes, including potential LSU transfers Daquan Wright and Xavier Harris. On Thursday, the SEC filed a lawsuit against LSU for attempting to recruit professional athletes to play football. In college football on Thursday night, number 21 Utah crushed Idaho 66-14. 25th ranked Missouri rolled past Arkansas Pine Bluff 54-14. But it was UMass who had the massive upset over Rutgers, coming out on top 37-21. In baseball, the Dodgers took down the Cardinals at home 3-2 to avoid the sweep, and the Cubs topped the Brewers 2-1. And the FIBA Women's World Cup starts on Friday. USA will be taking on China with tip-off at 8:15 a.m. Eastern Time. I'm Monty Bolaños.
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0: is they kept some of the old phone numbers off of the bathroom wall. All right. Well, let's get to the payoff on this. The Maller riddle of the day, despite upgrades to Neyland Stadium, Tennessee decided to keep some of the blank so fans could enjoy the vintage college football experience. Lorena, do you have an answer?
1: Some of their old bathrooms. Everyone loves old bathrooms.
0: Old bathrooms. All right. Is that your final answer? Well, it's kind of right, but you got to be more specific. The correct answer is they kept the troughs in the men's room. So you can let it all out, and your fellow man can stand right next to you. Yeah.
1: That's beautiful.
0: Not really. They had those. I don't know if they still do it at Dodger Stadium. They had those. In Buffalo, I went to one Bills game in my life, and I walked in the bathroom. It was the funniest thing. Bills, they weren't even called Bills Mafia when I was there. They called, I don't know what they were called, just fans. And I walked into the men's room to take care of the business there, the bathroom, and they had troughs everywhere, but they had signs on the troughs, and they had signs on the sink. And the signs on the trough, if I remember correctly, said, like, stay out. And the signs on the sink said, this is not a toilet. It's a sink. Don't, you know, I guess people would just pee in the sink. And you know. Anyway, all right, let's go to the phones. Let's say hello to Eeny, Meeny, Miny, Mo. Let's go to Neil, who's in the belly of the beast in Knoxville. What's going on, Neil? Welcome. You're on the radio show. Hi.
2: Good morning, Ben. So I am a UT alum. I can see the stadium from my front door. And I've got to say, I don't know why all men's rooms don't have troughs. Neyland and Wrigley are the only two I know left, but why not?
0: You are team trough. You enjoy the trough experience?
2: I am team trough. Efficiency.
0: Yeah. I'm more of a privacy guy. You know, I'm more like that.
2: I tell you this story, Ben. When I was a kid in my elementary school, of course, we had a trough. But you could stand on the trough and pee out of the window. So for a 7-year-old boy, that was quite the fun experience.
0: Well, that does sound like a fun experience as a 7-year-old boy. I don't disagree with you on that. What kind of school did you go to? They didn't tell you to do that. You guys just figured out to open the window, I'm guessing. Yes?
2: Yes, it was an old school. I believe my grandfather went to the same elementary school.
0: All right. Now, I'm hoping there was no one like on the second floor. Was it a second floor window or was it the first floor?
2: No, it was a basement window.
0: Okay. Because there was a famous broadcaster years ago that got in a lot of trouble at a bar in Cleveland when he urinated out of the second floor window and someone was standing on the first floor and did not appreciate the shower that they got. Did not like that. Well, not many people I know, Neil, enjoy the trough. It's very. I think it's because of your childhood. I'm gonna use some psychobabble. If it wasn't for that window as a kid, you would not be team trough now as an older man.
2: Probably not. You walk in and see a trough though, and it brings back good memories.
0: All right. What song? Have you heard the Dolly thing? What song they're gonna use there from Dolly in the fourth quarter?
2: I have not. Her version of Rocky Top is great, but I gotta think Jolene.
0: I'm thinking Rocky Top because it's, you know, that's perfect. I know it's, you know, other people have done it and all, but I'm going Rocky Top. But anyway, all right. Well, thank you, Neil. Appreciate that. All right, Lorraine, you want to get in on this? I'm going Rocky Top. That's a no brainer. Tennessee football, Rocky Top.
1: Yeah, I don't think Jolene is going to be it at all.
0: Yeah, what a 9 to 5, that wouldn't really work, right?
1: No, probably the I Will Always Love You song. I think that would really get the crowd hyped.
0: All right. What kind of medication are you on again?
1: Okay.
0: That's good. It's got to be a classic, right? It's got to be a classic. Can't be, you know, anything. It's got to be from like the 70s or the early 80s.
3: I didn't know
0: like
3: she did a version of Rocky Top. I feel like that's the answer.
0: There's no other answer, right?
3: Yeah. That's,
0: what else are you going to do? Jingle Bells? She did Jingle Bells. That really wouldn't work, you know. All right, well, that's no fun. We've ruined that game. Let's see who's next. Eeny, meeny, miny, moe. Pick a caller by their name. Let's go to Mike in Dallas. Hello, Mike. Welcome. You're on the Ben Maller Show on Fox.
4: Hey, Ben, the other night I tried calling in, but I got stuck behind the, what's his name, the pothead or the weed guy?
0: Yeah, the pothead. We call him the pothead.
4: Yeah, then I fell asleep, and then when I woke up, I was off the line. Did y'all hear me snoring?
0: Nah, I don't remember you snoring that well.
3: I remember him falling asleep. He was not snoring at all. It was disappointing.
0: Yeah, it only works if you snore.
4: Okay, and then I want to talk about your baseball. You were talking about Altuve cheating. But then I have a question for Lorena.
0: You have a lot of content. You're very prepared here, Mike. You have a lot of content. How many cigarettes do you have left, by the way?
4: Well, no, I'm out, and the hotel lady said there's not a gas station for half a mile.
0: Are you homeless?
4: Someone had some weed.
0: Are you homeless? Or are you?
4: No, I'm playing shuffleboard here in Austin.
0: Oh, I thought you were in Dallas. You're in Austin. Okay. Right.
4: Well, for the night.
0: Oh, for the night. You're from Dallas.
4: For a couple of days, but let me get to then. I'm going to make a very succinct point about baseball. I hate talking about baseball, but I listen.
0: You called up to talk about baseball. You don't have to talk about baseball. I'm not making you talk about baseball. You could talk about anything you want. You don't have to. We could talk about shuffleboard. Let's talk shuffleboard. You want to talk shuffleboard? We can talk shuffleboard.
4: No, I just hate you dispersing misinformation about cheating in baseball.
0: What did I say that was incorrect?
4: Well, you were blaming everything on the Astros and Altuve, and around the same time...
0: They cheated in the World Series. I think it's kind of obvious that they didn't get punished.
4: They did.
0: That's fair, yeah.
4: But you know why they had such an easy punishment?
0: Because Rob Manfred has no balls?
4: The things that I heard was that the Red Sox were... doing the same things. They had a light in the outfield that would, you know, AI or whatever, be hooked up, see the signal from the catcher, and they'd blink a light or two in the outfield, and that would tell the hitter, you know, what pitch was coming. Same thing was happening with the Yankees. Why do you think Judge was hitting so many home runs.
0: You're using the everyone was doing it defense, which is, does that ever work, by the way? Does the everyone was doing it defense work?
4: Well, it's the same way why everyone was
0: if I pull you over and I say, hey, how fast were you going? And you say, well, I was going like 10 miles over the speed limit. But I was going the same speed as traffic. Okay, so everyone was speeding. Do you get out of the ticket?
4: Well, no, but you gotta tell the whole story. They didn't want
0: the whole story is you like the Astros, and you're gonna try to defend them. So you're using the everyone else with them. Listen, enjoy Austin, enjoy the shuffleboard. I gotta go. All right, we have Big Ben's lame jokes of the week. We'll get to all of those jokes coming up in a couple of minutes, and it's going to be amazing. Is Weed Man there, by the way? Is the Weed Man? He is. All right. This guy, he shows up. He can't keep a job, but with us, he shows up every time now. It's amazing, the ability for him to show up. It's next level. Anyway, we will get to that. Big Ben's lame jokes of the week for the rest of the hour. The Comedy Club is open. We'll get to it. We will do it next. However, it is the B Block. The Block Party continues. And what hour is it?
5: Number three.
0: Like a candle in the wind. 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
7: 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LA avoids the sweep, beating the Cardinals 3-2. Pete Crow Armstrong hit his 39th home run of the season as the Cubs stopped the Brewers 2-1. Red Sox held on 6-5 against the Orioles. Rangers shut out the Rays 6-0, and the A's outscored the Mariners 7-4. In college football, 21st-ranked Utah crushed Idaho 66-14, and 25th-ranked Missouri rolled past Arkansas Pine Bluff 54-14. In tennis, at the U.S. Open on the women's side, two-seed Coco Gauff won her second-round match in straight sets. I'm Monty Bolaños.
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0: The Ben Maller Show on Fox Sports Radio as we continue on here. And we'll have Sports Jeopardy coming up in a little bit. Look forward to that. 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So check it out.
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1: Ben Maller.
0: All right, we press on. I'm getting a few messages here. Apparently there was a new podcast guy, Pablo Torre or whatever, he released a new episode. Apparently our show was mentioned in it, so I've not seen it. He might have killed us. I don't know. So I haven't looked at it yet, but a bunch of you are sending me messages, so I don't know what that's all about. Let's welcome in our contestants, and who do we have? We've got Eeny, Meeny, Miney, Moe, Pick a Jeopardy contestant. We've got, let's see here, Chris in Boston is going to play. Hello, Chris, welcome.
6: Good morning, Ben.
0: Good morning to you. And then Lorena, we have feedback, and also 1, 2, or 3, Lorena.
7: Number one.
0: All right. You picked Aaron in Kansas City. Hello, Aaron.
8: Hello, Bill Miller. How you doing?
0: What's going on? If I was any better, I'd have the Ben Maller chicken fingers, but I'm not there. You can have them. I can't have them over at the Landing in Liberty. Okay, gentlemen, the categories are close but no cigar, and the second category is the nickname game. Chris, which one would you like?
6: The nickname game.
0: All right, gentlemen, your name is your buzzer. If you want to answer in, you are penalized for incorrect answers. Good luck, gentlemen. And here we go. Nickname game, Advanced Edition. I will give you the athlete. You tell me their...
9: Actually, reverse
0: I will
9: that.
0: I will give you the nickname. You tell me their name, okay? Some of these are easy. Okay, here we go. $200. I'll give you the nickname. Tell me the name of the athlete. The Great Bambino.
8: Aaron. George Herman Ruth.
0: There you go. Better known as Babe Ruth. $400. I'll give you the nickname. Tell me the name of the athlete. Beast Mode.
8: Aaron. Marshawn Lynch.
0: That is correct. I like how you're pronouncing these names. Is your buzzer working, Chris? I don't know. I have no idea.
10: Apparently not. You didn't hear me the first time.
0: I did not hear you. Okay, $600. Again, I'll name the nickname. You tell me the name of the athlete for $600. The Dream.
10: Chris.
8: Aaron.
0: Chris.
10: Hakeem Olajuwon.
0: That is correct. All right, we're tied up. Good game going, gentlemen. Here we go. $800. I'll give you the nickname. Tell me the athlete that is most known for that nickname. This is a very unique name. White Chocolate.
10: Chris.
8: Aaron.
0: Chris.
10: Jason Williams.
0: That is correct. Ooh, the Sacramento Kings back in the day. That was a little harder. Here's $1,000. Again, Advanced Edition, nickname game. I'll give you the nickname. Tell me the athlete most known for that nickname. From the NFL, Slash. Anybody? Yeah. All right. You guys are dating yourself because this guy played a long time ago. Cordell Stewart of the Pittsburgh Steelers, and that means that...
9: Chris is the winner.
0: Yay, Chris, you won. We're going to take it. You got to go to take it. Good game. Good. Hey, it's Maller here. The wait is over. 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
7: In college football, an injunction has been granted by a Louisiana judge, paving the way for NCAA and SEC eligibility for more than 40 athletes, including potential LSU transfers Daquan Wright and Xavier Harris. On Thursday, the SEC filed a lawsuit against LSU for attempting to recruit professional athletes to play football. In college football on Thursday night, number 21 Utah crushed Idaho 66-14. 25th-ranked Missouri rolled past Arkansas Pine Bluff 54-14. But it was UMass who had the massive upset over Rutgers, coming out on top 37-21. In baseball, the Dodgers took down the Cardinals at home 3-2 to avoid the sweep, and the Cubs topped the Brewers 2-1. And the FIBA Women's World Cup starts on Friday. USA will be taking on China with tip-off at 8:15 a.m. Eastern Time. I'm Monty Bolaños.
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0: LeVar Arrington, Brady Quinn, Jonas Knox with you here. Coming up top of next hour, a little over 10 minutes from now, we do have an update. An update that may impact a certain somebody on this show. That'll be yours right here on FSR. 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Again, that's 2 Pros FSR. 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And after you've done that, tap the thumbs up icon and comment away whether you agree or disagree. 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
1: in case you missed it.
0: Guys, there's been a lot of twists and turns in this college football offseason. And it seems like ages ago when Brendan Sorsby was the topic of all topics. And it was, you know, a back and forth and everybody going after Texas Tech and so on and so forth. And so as part of a four-part series titled The Program, Texas Tech, Brendan Sorsby discussed his remorse for the gambling issues and also what led him down the path. He said his relationship to gambling began at 18 during his senior year of high school with trips to an Oklahoma casino with friends to play blackjack. He said over time, he couldn't watch sporting events on TV without, quote, wanting to have something at stake. I gambled all throughout my time in Indiana, pretty much all throughout my time at Cincinnati. Made some mistakes, though, especially early on betting on my own team, which obviously everybody knows. Whenever I had gotten to Tech, same deal, making more money than I ever made in my life. No reason at all to gamble, and yet I still did it. My favorite part of the whole discussion is when Joey McGuire, the head coach, said in an interview that he expected some pushback, but he never saw what was coming. Hey, man, the guy bet on his own team. Well, how did you think this was going to go over smoothly? There's going to be nobody was going to have an issue with this? Like, oh, I didn't think it was going to be that much of a problem.
3: Didn't they say that he stopped betting once he got to Texas Tech? This is exclusively an Indiana and Cincinnati issue?
0: I believe so.
3: I mean, if he's admitting that he was still doing at Texas Tech, it goes against everything they were saying as well. And obviously, if they supposedly, quote-unquote, had it handled or were handling it, they clearly didn't do a good job either.
4: Well, I'll say this. I believe in this scenario, when you say he hadn't bet at Texas, I think you have to add yet after you do that.
0: Oh, good point.
4: All right. Yeah, I think that's the better approach to it is, you know, they always say it always takes the first person sticking his head out the cell to and step out and say, wait, nothing happened. Nothing happened, right? Okay, I'm going to step back in. I'm going to stick my head out again. And I step out, nothing happened. Then you're going to move a little further, and then you're going to see other heads pop out, and then they're going to step out. Point I'm making is that, you know, you got to make sure the coast is clear before you start trying to do your dirt. That's all. He just didn't have enough time to get back into the swing of things where he wanted those stakes. His stakes at that moment was not getting caught.
0: You know, I wonder if Lane Kiffin was inspired by this whole thing. If he looked at it and said, man, they're trying to get a guy who's a degenerate gambler to play again when he bet on his own team. Well, if that's the case, let me try this. And then just went down the hole of how could I up the ante here and try and bring back somebody who probably shouldn't be playing college football, and then he just went to the NFL level. So maybe this was the inspiration of all that. In other quarterback news, should be pointed out here, Mark Sanchez has agreed to plead guilty. I don't know if you guys remember this. There was that little dust-up he had in a back alley in Indianapolis.
4: Was it a dust-up or was it a
0: Listen, I believe...
3: I don't know what it was.
0: some guy, you know, trying to, you know, driving a grease truck, trying to help out a restaurant nearby, 69 years old, and next
4: clearly
0: thing,
4: had his shiv, though.
0: Next thing you know... Yes.
4: Don't leave home without that shiv.
0: Yes. Got a filed-down toothbrush in his glove box, and he turns it around on Sanchez, and next thing you know, Brady's calling a Colts scam. What the hell?
4: Hey, man, how you going to get shanked and have to plead guilty after you've been shanked? I mean, talk about insult to injury.
0: Oh, my God.
4: Dang. Maybe it was Sanchez's fans.
0: If you're spending time outside, it's important to know the potential risks of skin cancer. 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
21: 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LA avoids the sweep, beating the Cardinals 3-2. Pete Crow Armstrong hit his 39th home run of the season as the Cubs topped the Brewers 2-1. Red Sox held on 6-5 against the Orioles. Rangers shut out the Rays 6-0, and the A's outscored the Mariners 7-4. In college football, 21st-ranked Utah crushed Idaho 66-14, and 25th-ranked Missouri rolled past Arkansas Pine Bluff 54-14. In tennis, at the U.S. Open on the women's side, 2-seed Coco Gauff won her second round match in straight sets. I'm Monty Bolaños.
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0: Center stage is at 12:30 on 12:30 of the game. It's the Black College Football Hall of Fame Classic as Albany State plays Johnson C. Smith University. 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

0: Pros and a Cup of Joe, Fox Sports Radio, LeVar Arrington, Brady Quinn, Jonas Knox with you here. Coming up top of next hour, a little over 10 minutes from now, we will continue to take a look at what is the Labor Day weekend extravaganza. And apparently some people are actually going to get to be a part of it after all is said and done. That'll be yours here on FSR. 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Again, that's 2PROSFSR. 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Tap the thumbs up icon and comment away whether you agree or disagree. 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So Cam Scataboo was talking with Kay Adams having a discussion about his injury he suffered last year and sort of what his mindset was in dealing with the injury, and had this to say.
1: Coming out of college, going in the NFL, I think I gave myself one rule, and it was if I ever got a major injury, I was done playing. And that happened 7 games into my career, so it kind of sucked. But I think that really helped me find who I am as a player and as a person.
0: This team stinks. They've been bad for a long time, and man, do they get talked about a lot. What am I missing?
2: New York.
0: Okay.
2: A couple things. The first thing is, he's had, it feels like, concussions or multiple or potentially. It took the dislocated right ankle to scare him, which is, I don't know, raise an eyebrow at that. I would have thought that the amount of abuse that he takes as a running back, running through people as physical as he is, like the concussion, brain injury, CTE, that stuff would scare him more than an injury like this. But I feel bad to say this to him. Everyone always talks about injuries in the NFL, and they say it's not if but when. And that's why the union tries to make sure guys are aware of all the different benefits and all the different things they have out there for them. But to hear him say that now, it's like, dang. Like, I don't know how long his shelf life is going to be if that's how he feels, especially after, you know, already suffering somewhat of a major injury.
3: I think that's pretty the short of it, right? Like, the quick and short of it is, if that's what he's feeling at this point, then that is pretty, you know, I mean, his clock is, I mean, your clock is already ticking anyway, but to think that that's where you're at, that's very concerning. Very concerning, but I mean, I get it. Does his actions actually show that's what, you know, what the situation is? That's what I would be curious about. Like, you're running around hitting your head off walls and stuff like that. Like, I'm just trying to understand, you know, how did you come to that conclusion? Did you come to that conclusion where you were banging your head off that wall? You
0: like, know, but this is the one, man.
3: Yeah,
0: now
3: this
0: I
3: is the one.
0: Everyone's been telling me, hey, whatever you do, don't hit that wall as you're getting ready to walk out on the field. But this one, that was the problem. And then after I get back from that injury, I'm going to do a backflip and not land it at Fanatics Fest. I feel like there's some contradictions going on there. Don't really make a whole lot of sense. But yeah, they get talked about a lot, man. And I would say if you were to talk to anybody, by far and away the worst team in that division. Yet for some reason they've been in the news a lot this offseason. You know, with John Harbaugh being there, his speech, Jackson Dart, what's up, what's up, what's up, all that crap that went on. I know it's New York, but come on, man.
2: What's up, what's up, what's up?
0: Hey, what's up?
2: What's up, what's up, what's up?
4: What's up, what's up, what's up?
2: That's just... I'm sorry, Var. I'm sorry one of us did that.
3: Up top,
0: that's
3: up top.
0: No,
4: what's up, what's up, what's up?
0: Hey, it's Jonas Knox, and if you work in logistics, you know nothing moves without you. 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
1: In college football, an injunction has been granted by a Louisiana judge, paving the way for NCAA and SEC eligibility for more than 40 athletes, including potential LSU transfers Daquan Wright and Xavier Harris. On Thursday, the SEC filed a lawsuit against LSU for attempting to recruit professional athletes to play football. In college football on Thursday night, number 21 Utah crushed Idaho 66-14. 25th-ranked Missouri rolled past Arkansas Pine Bluff 54-14. But it was UMass who had the massive upset over Rutgers, coming out on top 37-21. In baseball, the Dodgers took down the Cardinals at home 3-2 to avoid the sweep, and the Cubs topped the Brewers 2-1. And the FIBA Women's World Cup starts on Friday. USA will be taking on China with tip-off at 8:15 a.m. Eastern Time. I'm Monty Bolaños.
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7: Here's the leftover.
5: All right, Larry, what do we got?
9: All right. Well, I was thinking about doing sporty, but this story absolutely blew my mind.
6: It's sport. It's a sport.
10: Uh-oh.
9: I suppose, it gets you active for sure. This only could happen in Los Angeles, though. This story is wild. L.A. City Council was pitched free sex huts for the homeless community. Yes, they are proposing sexual relief clinics throughout the city. An unidentified public speaker proposed...
5: Bums and bums.
6: No, bro, see... I suggest that this is where people like Jed York.
10: Oh no! I mean, does everyone have a case of the hornies? Is that what's going on right now?
6: Hey man, it's the weather.
5: What's in the cardboard box?
6: Pool. No, what's in the box?
5: What's in the cardboard box?
6: Was
10: there a hole
6: box?
10: In that cardboard box?
9: Oh no! Do we need another "What's in my box" segment next week? I don't think so.
5: What?
6: Hey,
9: I told you to listen to that segment.
6: Lorena?
9: I'm sorry.
6: I'm
9: choking on my sex huts over here. The unidentified public speaker proposed that the city council creates a safe and private area for the homeless community to have sex or masturbate with some privacy.
10: Can I ask this question, though? Hold on. Are there a lot of homeless people having sex that's becoming like an eyesore in LA?
9: Yes.
10: Is that what's happening?
9: Yeah, think about it.
10: So they're just banging out in front of everyone.
6: The things these cats be doing on the side of the highway, bruh. My daughter hit me with a, "Daddy, there's a naked man." And I looked, and he was butt naked.
9: I was in Vegas, and there was a girl playing her record player right on the sidewalk. I was so confused. I was like, did I just see that?
6: No,
9: like, spread eagle, man. I mean,
6: not
9: honestly.
6: Not the record player. Not the record player.
9: No.
6: Oh, no.
5: Bang.
7: Bang. We are.
5: Okay, bye.
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5: Marvin, why are we playing this?
20: Well, our guest coming up says Matthew Stafford might be a top five quarterback
5: of all time.
20: He might be the king of wishful thinking.
5: Oh, okay. And you got your UConn basketball. Is that your Rip Hamilton shirt?
20: It is. Oh, it's all love. Come on, Motor City champs. Motor City Bowl champs.
5: Legendary UConn, Connecticut quarterback. UConn, Connecticut. UConn quarterback. Dan Orlovsky also works part-time for ESPN as well, or doing something like that. How you doing?
21: About 30 seconds ago, I was great. And then Mars took a shot. You called it UConn, Connecticut, part-time. So I'm a little bit in flux right now. No, I'm great. How are you?
5: I'm good. Okay. You did surprise me when you said, I know you love Stafford, and you being a former Lion quarterback and teammate and... But give me the rationale that if he wins another Super Bowl, you're going to put him in your top five, which is, you know, it's your opinion. But I'm curious the rationale that you came to that he would be top five all time.
21: Well, a couple of things. One, I said top five to top seven conversation. So I just think he gets into that, hey, is he in your conversation? You know, Dan, the foreshadowing of if they win the Rams another one this year. And I would to do that, his stats would probably be something similar to what they've been over the course of the past couple of years. That would give him two Super Bowl championships. I don't know how many quarterbacks have won two Super Bowls in their career. I would imagine 10, 15. I don't know what that number is. That would give him two Super Bowl championships. It would give him an MVP. He would be top 10 all-time in wins. And he would be top 6 all-time in passing yards and passing touchdowns. I think if you just took that player and got rid of the, you know, the Detroit, and I guess you can't, but like, oh my gosh, he was on the Lions and they stunk. If you just took that accomplished resume, that player would have to be in that conversation along with other quarterbacks. And so I'm not telling everybody he's a lock, but I do think it would get him into that at least conversation, seat at the table type of thing.
5: Okay, but we're looking at Brady, Mahomes, Montana to start, correct?
21: Yeah, sure.
5: Elway?
21: Yeah.
5: Peyton?
21: Yeah. But this would also lend to my point is I hate the fives. Give me your top five. Give me your top ten because inevitably you're leaving out, like, we're not going to put Drew Brees in there. We're not going to put Marino in there. I'm sure there's Dan Fouts and Eli's
5: Red
21: and Fillers, Favre, Rodgers, and so – you know, when I have the comment of like top five, top seven conversation, you know, it's not as a literal thing. It's more of like that conversation of like, yo, this guy's one of the great quarterbacks of all time type of thing. So because if you say give me your top five, you're leaving somebody out there that absolutely warrants being in your top five. That's where these lists sometimes become very subjective and a little disrespectful.
5: Yeah, I hate the list, but it drives, you know, our business.
21: Sure.
5: You know, I get it. But if I said Matthew Stafford, two Super Bowls and an MVP, Aaron Rodgers.
21: I would have told you 2 years ago, Rodgers. I would have said that. I mean, I grew up playing in the division with him, at least being on the sideline watching him. I'd be like, yo, this dude's freaking unbelievable. One of the great throwers of football. But I think if Matthew goes and gets another one, he's probably going to be 15, 20 wins shy of him. I think he's going to be right there with yards and touchdowns. And so another Super Bowl trophy. And also, I go back to this is part of the Eli conversation because when Eli comes up for the Hall of Fame and everyone goes, no, he's not a Hall of Famer because touchdown interception ratio or record, I go, you have to equate the way they accomplished the top of the mountain climb. The journey that Eli went through to get those two rings is different than the journey that another quarterback that was a good player, like, a Brad Johnson, you know. And so Matthew, if you watch that, remember that Super Bowl run, it was clutch. It's one of the clutch Super Bowl runs of all time. You know, if he goes on another clutch Super Bowl run and he knocks off, you know, this is such a hypothetical thinking, but if you beat Josh Allen in the Super Bowl and Josh throws for 400 yards and you beat Mahomes and Burrow on the way, I think that has to provide context to the conversation. So he's probably not going to be in people's argument, but.
5: If Mahomes ends his career with this many Super Bowls, will it be a disappointment in some
21: way? Oh, yeah.
5: Yeah.
21: Absolutely. Yeah, oh, yeah. I mean, because the rocket ship that was when he took off. You know, and the attachment to a head coach that, you know, is in the conversation for one of the great head coaches of all time, an offensive wizard. He had an attachment to a tight end that is

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4: 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That's Patrick Lane from Durango to Cimarron. That's Monday through Friday next week, 6 a.m. to 3:30 p.m.
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0: you just kind of have to be ready to have a follow-up because, yeah, I mean, he's going to try to walk the line. It's an internal investigation. It's ongoing. We can't comment any further.
1: Yep.
0: But I think at this point, again, this is a public university. Like, this isn't just an NFL team where you could say we're on to Cincinnati. Like, you are quite literally – there's taxpayer dollars here. There's fan dollars being poured into NIL. This is bigger than Bill Belichick. I mean, this is a university that people are really proud, have a lot of passion about, that the people that brought him here did so, I believe, in good faith, thinking that they were going to hire a lot of responsibility to. Like, one of the quotes I got from a staff member on the UNC staff was that the downfall of this whole thing is who Bill listens to.
1: Yeah.
0: And I would tell you, through up to this point, that has been Mike Lombardi and Jordan Hudson. Now, Mike Lombardi now resigned. Jordan Hudson, I haven't seen her in a while. Best of my knowledge, she wasn't in Ireland. So I don't know what's going on there. So maybe with them both out of the picture, maybe things can be better. But also, there's a lot of ghosts here from last season haunting them. And I will tell you that I do think the program was on a better track this season, as we saw week zero. Like, I believe some of the things Belichick has said publicly, some of the things the players have said publicly. I've been told privately that he's pulled back in some, like, the unnecessary, dogmatic, my way or the highway NFL practices last season, and that players generally do like Bill Belichick. Mm. I've also been told some of the reason they like Bill Belichick is because he lets them do what they want. And we've seen how that can go south as well, as we've also reported multiple driving infractions, multiple reckless speeding infractions by star players, players parking in handicapped spots all over campus. I mean, we've been all over this from the beginning. And again, it's not trying to out to get anybody. It's just trying, you know, it's trying to hold the people in power accountable.
1: Good luck, Pat. Thanks for joining us.
0: Thanks, Dan.
1: Pat Welter, WRAL-TV sports anchor, Raleigh, North Carolina. Yeah, I was given some details. In fact, I texted the Danettes and I said, not good. Stuff going to come out. And not everything's come out that I was told. So in fairness to the investigation and the people actually on the ground there, I'll wait till that comes out. Or wait till there's somebody else who can tell me about this. But, you know, for a guy who was a stickler with being buttoned up, controlling everything with the Patriots, to allowing this to happen. Wow. I put the over-under at 2.5 years at North Carolina, and I took the under. Maybe he can win his way out of this. You still got your son. Like that. Still gray area there with drugs. Mike Lombardi, the GM, is gone. Wow. Sean in Daytona Beach. Hi, Sean. What do you have for me today?
2: Dan, happy Meat Friday. Thanks for calling me back. Great conversation with Pat Weller, and that's exactly why I'm calling. All credit to the best booker in the biz, T-O-double-D, both Pat today and Pablo Torre yesterday. That is investigative journalism. Dan, as the founder of a sportscasting school on one of the best media colleges in the country, I just want to say thanks to you for having those guys on. We're living in an age where networks carry water for teams and for leagues just for access.
1: Yep.
2: And to have these guys on to do true journalism, thank you. It's like Edward R. Murrow. Thanks.
1: Well, thank you, Sean. Look, I came in this way, I'll go out this way. I still believe in it. I still believe in covering it the right way. I'm not beholden to any leagues, any teams, any commissioners, anybody. And I don't want to be. I understand when you are in bed with these leagues, the amount of money, and I understand it. I don't like it. Even when, you know, the NFL bought a portion of ESPN. I said, maybe everything's on the up and up, but maybe it's not. And that's where I want to see these networks. If you're in bed with somebody, let me see you go after them. Let me see you cover them. And that was my big takeaway a while ago when I got into a back and forth with an investigative reporter at ESPN. Let me know when you go after the big boys here. You can go after the Players Association. Let me know when you go after the league and the commissioner. Then you can talk to me about journalism. But Pablo Torre was one person going after the one of the richest men in the world, the richest owner in the world, the NBA, and he survived. And all credit to him. Because it's not easy when you're out on an island and all of a sudden you're, you know, the other side is going to be saying things about you. And he hung in there. And he's not done. That's the scary part. Because if I'm Steve Ballmer, I have to put my arrogance to the side. You're probably not scolded. You're probably not told no. But in this situation, read the room. And if you're innocent, come on the show. We invited him. Come on the show. Tell me. Now, don't tell me what you told ESPN, because ESPN really looks bad when you have him give you information and then all of a sudden you refute everything that Pablo Torre told you about. But Steve Ballmer needs to understand, and I'm sure he does. Those, you know, people around you tell you all the things you want to hear. And sometimes they don't tell you the truth, because maybe you don't want to hear the truth. We'll take a break. More phone calls coming up after this. 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

0: to just really make a determination on how a team's going to be based. Now, I will say Rutgers probably bad. I think we can assume that that's the case. But for a lot of teams, you probably don't want to make, you know, big overarching opinions on the teams. Good Colorado pulled it out. Give them credit for that. I don't know if it changes really their season.
1: Jeff Schwartz, check him out. Fox NFL analyst, Bear Betts podcast. He's got his own podcast. He's in Eugene, if you couldn't tell by the polo shirt here on FS1. Enjoy the game, my man, and we will talk to you soon. Thanks, Jeff.
0: Thank you, buddy.
1: All right, that's Jeff Schwartz with us here on The Herd. Coming up, one of the big upsets in college football. Rachel Nichols has the details. We'll get into it coming up with the news. I'm Danny Parkinson for Colin on The Herd.
2: 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It's legal in all 50 states. 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

0: Mayer, before we get to the NFL, Taylor raised a very interesting question on the show yesterday. I've been thinking about it for a long time. Can you be, I've been all night, actually. Can you be a fan? Can your favorite player of your favorite team be a guy that you never saw play? Meaning you weren't born when he was playing. Like if you're a Dallas Cowboys fan and you were born after Roger Staubach retired, so you never saw him play, and someone says, hey, who's your favorite Cowboy? Can your response be Roger Staubach?
1: No.
2: That's ridiculous. That's a ridiculous question.
1: Taylor thinks you can?
0: Well, no, I think it's different for different teams. If you ask Jet fans who is their favorite Jet of all time, many of them might say Joe Namath. And I understand why, even though they hadn't seen him play, and I understand why. They haven't had anyone better to root for since. You know?
2: They've had Darrell Revis. They've had Curtis Martin. They've right. had no. Absolutely, this is crazy. This is a crazy question.
0: All right. I mean,
1: I think maybe there's a different word to use than favorite. I mean, maybe best, most impactful, legendary. But yeah, no favorite. Like I could. I couldn't say my favorite Jet was, even though I did see, I was four when Joe Namath played his last season in the NFL.
0: I'm just saying I don't blame someone if they say Joe Namath just because the Jets have been, Mikey.
2: I do, because all you know of Joe Namath is the highlights. You don't right. know, you didn't watch him start to finish in any game and see, oh man, he missed that guy, but I know he's going to come back because I've watched him. So no, you're all you know is highlights. I don't want to hear it.
0: So if an Oiler fan says, hey, my favorite Oiler of all time is Wayne Gretzky, he can't say that, even though he never saw Gretzky play?
2: No, he can't.
0: Okay.
2: He can't because he never saw him play.
0: I mean, but hold on a second. If you were born after Michael Jordan retired and you're a Chicago Bulls fan, and all you've heard growing up in that city is Michael Jordan this, Michael Jordan that. He was the greatest. And the Bulls have been lousy since Jordan retired. Why can't Michael Jordan be your favorite Bull of all time?
2: You could have him as the best player of all time. You could have him as the best Bull of all time. But he can't be your favorite.
0: Right.
2: You don't know the hurt when he left and left to play baseball and the joy of having him come back. You didn't have that. You can't have that be your thing.
0: All right.
1: Yeah, he could be the greatest. But no, yeah. Joakim Noah is everybody's favorite Bull.
2: Derrick Rose.
0: Well, someone brought up Derrick Rose yesterday. He won an MVP, so I guess I don't know. Maybe. I understand what you're saying. All right, let's get to the NFL here, Bear. It kicks off in 6 days. Very excited. What are you thinking here?
1: Giants 37.5 wins is certainly something that's there.
0: Really?
1: Yeah, I'm not high on the Giants at all.
0: Okay.
1: I think it's so bizarre. Like, oh, OBJ is back. And the fact that OBJ might be your number two or number three wide receiver, that's a problem.
0: It is.
1: Like, with Neighbors not being fully healthy. I was just watching TV here before, and Scadaboo wasn't sure he really wanted to play again. Jackson Dart lives in the tent. Mm. Like, I know they had a great draft, but they're not as good as the Eagles in that division. They're not as good as the Cowboys. They're closer to the Commanders than they are. And you look at the late season schedule, I don't know how they're getting to 8 wins.
2: But Bear, did you see that catch in 2014? I mean, come on.
1: Yes,
0: one moment Hall of Fame. Yes. Yeah. Who else? What else are you looking at for the season here?
1: I bet the Ravens to win the Super Bowl.
0: Wow.
1: I think people are kind of people are sleeping, I think, a little bit on the Ravens this year.
0: So, wait, when did you put this in, Bear?
1: The hand is up.
0: Yes, when did you put this in?
1: When did I put it in?
0: Yes, what were the odds when you put it in?
1: Oh, 12 to 1.
0: Okay. All right.
1: 12 to 1. I don't know what they are now.
0: Okay.
1: I think people are, people are high on the Bengals in that division. I mean, and nobody else, I think, is any good in the Steelers stink. Browns are terrible. I think people, because Harbaugh's gone, it's a first-year head coach, I think people view that as a negative.
0: Yeah.
1: What I've heard in camp this year, like the attention to detail, and it's kind of like a re-motivated, like Lamar, I'm told, is like having fun again for the first time in a couple of years, because apparently it wasn't great the last. I think after the year they had last year and all the questions about playoff Lamar, and I think the Ravens are going to be pretty good. And I know there are some, I don't know if it's up in every state where you can bet like who will the last undefeated team be. I bet this as well for the Ravens. I forget the, it might have been 17-1 maybe. I can't recall what it was. So forgive me if I gave the wrong info, but if you look at the Ravens schedule,
0: yeah.
1: I believe week 3, they have the Cowboys. But all other 6 games that they have are super winnable. So if you can get to week 3, they beat the Cowboys, and then you're looking at 7-0 might be doable. But I am high on the Ravens this year. It's a little bit of a bet against the Bengals and the buzz and the steam that the Bengals have. But I think the Ravens are poised for a big season.
0: Bear, what else are you looking at here?
1: If you're looking for a real super ridiculous long shot in the rookie of the year markets, R. Mason Thomas from the Kansas City Chiefs is a rookie end from Oklahoma, really disruptive pass rusher. He's getting a lot of buzz and a lot. He was 75-1. I don't know what he is now. It's probably considerably lower, but he might be worth it because in that Kansas City defense, someone is going to have to pressure the passer. He could be the beneficiary of all the attention Chris Jones and some others are getting. Offensive side of the ball, Javonte Williams is someone, running back from Denver, that I think is worth a play. I believe it was 55-1.
0: Right.
1: When I bet him.
0: He's a good player. Yeah.
1: Well, I mentioned the Cowboys before with the Giants. I bet the Cowboys to win the division.
0: Wow.
1: I hate the fact that I'm doing that. I hate the fact that I'm buying into that. I usually like laugh when I hear about are the Cowboys a Super Bowl contender? Are the Cowboys getting Dak Prescott? Is he the best But it's hard to argue that they don't have a ton of talent
0: yes.
1: on the offensive side of the ball.
0: Mm-hmm.
1: And they made massive improvements on the defensive side, whether it was free agency, trades, draft. I think they are going to be light years better than they were last year. And if they stay healthy, like Cowboys stock, Brian Schottenheimer, coach of the year, like 18-1, 16-1, Cowboys to win the division at like plus 205. All of those things I think make a ton. Shoddy is, it's weird. We always talk about these coaches who like when they go from coordinator to head coach and it never pans out. Shoddy's like the opposite of that. He's
0: yes.
1: a much better head coach
0: yes.
1: than he was coordinator. And,
0: yes.
1: and that's rare. So, like, he'd take a couple of shots at him as coordinator and maybe he'll look and whatever. But as a head coach,
0: right.
1: he's much better as a head coach. I'm a lot higher on the Cowboys, I think, than I've ever been and probably than I ever wanted to be.
0: Shoddy's done a good job, and that division is interesting from this standpoint. Dallas has stability. I can't believe I'm saying it, but they have some stability there. And when you compare it to the rest of the division, Giants, new head coach, questions still about Jackson Dart. Philadelphia, they lose A.J. Brown, and we're constantly questioning Nick Sirianni. But it's going to be interesting to see how the Eagles look without A.J. Brown. And, of course, you have the Commanders with Jaden Daniels coming back from an injury. And so why not the Cowboys? I actually like that pick. I love that pick. It's my favorite pick of all the picks you've given us here. Yes.
1: Thank you. I appreciate that.
0: You got it.
1: I got one more for you.
0: Okay.
1: Now, remember this time last year, we're sitting here. Is Matthew Stafford ever going to play again? How's Matthew Stafford's back? Is he ever going to be healthy? Who will the Rams quarterback be? It's no way Matthew Stafford's going to play. And then he went out, had an MVP season, stayed healthy. Now we're just talking like, oh, it's a foregone conclusion. Oh, he's fine. He there's no worry about it. He played last year. He'll be okay. When you're looking at these player props, more things can go wrong than can go right. I bet Stafford under 38.99.5 passing yards. Adams is a year older. Who knows if Puka's going to be suspended or if he can stay healthy. Can Stafford say, we're all assuming that this is going to go swimmingly this year in L.A. And we hope it does. We'd love to see everything go well and him have a great year like the talent. But who's to say it doesn't get nicked up? Who's to say back to it doesn't flare up? Who's to say his finger, that he had hand problems in the past? Under 38, 99 and a half passing yards on Stafford.
0: All right. I like it. Mikey, I like that. I like it. The NFL ones I love. I mean, I'm not saying I don't love the college ones, but I love the Cowboys and I love that Stafford bet right there. Who is to say, Bear? Who? Huh?
1: In that division as well, yeah. Like they're just being anointed.
0: Yeah.
1: Like, everyone's forgetting about the Seahawks.
0: Yeah.
1: They just won the damn Super Bowl last year, and it's like they're like total afterthought.
0: Yes. How do you feel about this bet, taking Seattle to not make the playoffs?
1: I don't hate taking Seattle to miss the playoff or the Rams to miss the playoffs.
0: Ooh,
1: look at the Rams' first five games.
0: Yes.
1: Look at, like, other than the one game, I think they have with the Giants in the first five games, they're four losable games in the first five games. If you look at a Rams season win total under, Rams to miss the playoff, all of those, I kind of equated this with college football as well. I think we talked about last week. Someone that we don't expect to miss the playoff is going to miss the playoff. And it's going to happen that way in the NFL as well.
0: Yes.
1: Someone who I think is bulletproof and great and a Super Bowl contender, something is going to happen where they're going to hit, whether it's the Rams, whether it's the Seahawks, whether it's the Bills, whether it's the Bengals, someone is going to hit a rough patch, and they're going to be sitting there 9-8 and hoping that the tiebreakers fall their way at the end of the season.
0: Of course, it happens every year. The Rams, just quickly here, San Francisco, that game's in Australia, neutral field.
1: Yep.
0: Then they're home with the Giants, and this is the gauntlet you're kind of talking about here. Yep. Three consecutive weeks at Denver, at Philadelphia, home with Buffalo. Stuff. Yeah.
1: Mm-hmm.
0: All right, Bear. We appreciate it as always. Bear's Bets, wherever you get your podcast, if you want all his picks for the upcoming week and the upcoming season. Enjoy Bloomington, Indiana. I don't know how you can, but enjoy it. Do your best. Hang in there.
1: it looks actually good little town.
0: Good little town? Yes. Good little college town. Yeah, I love a good little college town. Right. Walk around all day, ask people, and report back to us on Monday if they would rather win a basketball championship or a football championship this season. We appreciate you doing this. Field Yates coming up next.
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20: In college football, Yahoo Sports reports that Clemson's general counsel emailed LSU's general counsel today, saying that if LSU suits up players who previously signed NFL contracts when they play tomorrow, it may be a breach of the game contract between the two schools. Clemson is still planning on playing the game. Yesterday, a Louisiana state court confirmed a preliminary injunction that prevents the SEC from preventing the players in question from playing. LSU has until midnight Central Time tonight to submit its season roster. WNBA Commissioner Kathy Engelbert announced she'll step down at the end of the calendar year after seven seasons. She told the Associated Press it was solely her decision and she did not feel pressure to step down. NBA Sacramento is signing Ben Simmons to a one-year, $3.5 million deal. I'm Isaac Lowenkron.
21: Portions of the show are recorded. You want winners? He went 0 for 14 picking bowl games.
0: God bless football.
21: You want hot takes? He said Patrick Mahomes would be a disaster.
0: Really?
21: You want baseball news? He doesn't even know who Kyle Tucker is.
0: Oh, okay.
21: In his personal record book, Kevin Durant hasn't won a ring yet.
0: I'm just telling you that's what he's doing.
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0: It's crazy.
21: This is Stu Gotts and Company, live.
22: Job, calling items for the mark.
0: The football season is upon us. The fantasy football season is upon us. And our buddy Field Yates joins us. He was a basketball correspondent for a couple of weeks back when the Knicks were making a championship run. He's a big-time Celtics fan. How do you feel about the Celtics offseason so far, Field?
1: Yeah, so honestly, when I'm debating between Bijan Robinson and Jahmyr Gibbs for the first pick overall this year in fantasy drafts, like, I lean ever so slightly towards Bijan Robinson. I'm sorry, what was the question you asked?
0: How do you feel about LeBron, about the Celtics putting Jaylen Brown on the Sixers and making that team so attractive that LeBron James decided, hey, you know what? I want to go to Philadelphia.
1: So can I tell you why I might have had the most placid reaction of any Celtics fan to the Jaylen Brown trade? There's one specific reason.
0: Why?
1: The Jaylen Brown trade took place as my wife was going into labor.
0: Oh, wow.
1: With our third child.
0: Nice.
1: So our third child is born the day that the Jaylen Brown trade takes place. I mean, just all kinds of stuff happening on that day, obviously. Yeah. And I think my brain would have processed the trade probably much more angrily under different circumstances. I'm still disappointed and frustrated to this point. But I have decided that I don't get to be a fan in football, right? You don't get that opportunity now when you work in it. So for the Celtics, I'm going to put blind faith and optimism into this team and hope for the best and hope that my reaction, my gut reaction, my second reaction, my third reaction, my 10th reaction to the Jaylen Brown trade was just totally wrong.
2: And how is little Paul George Yates doing?
1: The irony is that our third daughter is named Tatum. Not related to Jason Tatum, but right. A lot of people made the joke after she was born, like, were you preparing to name her Jaylen until several hours before she was born, and then you pivoted? Jaylen was on the long list. I will be honest on that part.
0: Field, it is so funny with fantasy football season coming up here. I have the second pick of the draft, and I know you just addressed it, but that is the big question. Gibbs or Robinson? Robinson or Gibbs? Mikey is shaking his head saying it's not a big question. There's a clear-cut number one. Who is it?
22: No, I was just going to say it's easy for you because you don't have to make the decision. It's going to be made for you.
1: That's correct.
0: Right.
1: I was going to say the big takeaway is that the best place to pick this year is number two overall, right? Because Jahmyr Gibbs and Bijan Robinson is a good argument. You could argue for either of them as the lawyer in court. Probably too much lawyer talk in sports recently with this Clippers situation, but I have no issue with. So I personally have Bijan ranked one spot ahead of Jahmyr Gibbs, 1 and 2. But I had a draft a couple of days ago where I got the number one pick, and I wound up taking Jahmyr Gibbs. The rationale for that, just as a heads up, there were two things. One, I haven't had the chance to draft Jahmyr Gibbs in any other league so far. I wanted to have some Jahmyr Gibbs in my portfolio. Two, it's what we call a knockout league, which is new at ESPN. People may be familiar with this format. The lowest scoring team each week gets eliminated from the league.
0: Wow.
1: Their players go back into a free agency pool.
0: Oh, wow.
1: Everybody has $1,000 of a free agent acquisition budget, and then we do a blind bidding process each week for those players. So if somebody has Derrick Henry in week one, their team puts up an absolute stinker, Derrick Henry and everybody else is available. Jahmyr Gibbs has an easier early season schedule than over Bijan Robinson. So that was how I leaned towards Gibbs in this knockout league. But over the past 2 years, worth noting that Gibbs has more games with 20-plus fantasy points than Robinson. Robinson has more 20-plus games over the past 2 years than Jahmyr Gibbs, and he has fewer under 10-point games. So he's been a little steadier of a ship over the past couple of seasons.
0: Mikey, do you like the knockout league? Do you like that format? Because you could be done. I mean, you're excited for fantasy football the entire off season, and then you're knocked out after a week, and all your players are available to the good teams. I mean,
22: is this a safe space?
0: Yeah,
22: it's a safe space.
0: Can I
22: prepare my soul?
0: Yeah.
22: I'm not only in one. I'm in one that's 32 teams.
0: Oh wow!
1: Wow, you're a psycho. So that's a double knockout each week, I'm assuming, right?
22: Four teams get knocked out in the first few weeks. Yeah.
1: Yeah. So I would say that the only thing that I would say about the knockout leagues, I really enjoy them. It's a different way to play. It's a different strategy, obviously. I joke that in knockout leagues, if you're not last, you're first, right? The inverse Ricky Bobby, because it doesn't matter whether you finish 10 out of 12, as long as you're not 12 out of 12, survive and advance. The only way in which I do think it impacts my brain is people ask me all the time, how many leagues are you playing in this season? And that number could begin at, you know, 20, 25. Mm-hmm. And then by the halfway point of the season, if seven of those are knockout leagues, it could be reduced dramatically. So from an accounting standpoint, I can't decide how many I should admit playing in at the beginning of the year.
0: Phil, what are the two or three questions you are getting most headed into this fantasy football season?
1: The first question is, who am I taking number one overall?
0: Of course.
1: I said my piece there. Yeah. The second question is some form of like sleeper or bust, which I think it sort of depends on who your audience is when you answer that question. I used to say that, like, I don't know, maybe a decade or so ago, you could throw the third receiver for the Ravens out there as a sleeper, and people would be like, oh, wow. Man, like, never heard of that guy. Now you draw, like, you know, the third running back for the Cardinals, and people are like, oh, he went in the eighth round of my keeper league last week, so you got to dig a little bit deeper than that, which is a byproduct of how popular fantasy football is and just the NFL. So sleepers and busts are always a very popular question. But the one this year, the player this year that seems to be generating the most heat is Christian McCaffrey. Are you in or are you out on CMC, who last year, you know, we're talking about Jahmyr Gibbs and Bijan Robinson as the clear-cut one and two.
0: Yep.
1: CMC was 50 points better than those guys last year.
0: I know, I had him. He won me a title. Yep. I mean, how about that?
1: Yeah, I mean, he was the best player in fantasy football last year. He's been the best player in fantasy football many times in his career. The question is, can you trust him to stay healthy for the second straight season? He had 400-plus touches last year. He's 30 years old, which for a running back is on the older side, of course. And I tend to think that all players are injury risks. It's football. I understand that CMC has had a longer injury history than guys like Bijan or Jahmyr Gibbs. Where I land on it is this. It depends on, like, how emotional you are of a fantasy football player. Because if you're the kind of person, so let's just say, and I don't want to wish this upon anybody, but if Christian McCaffrey gets hurt in the fourth week of the season, people that drafted him in the first round are going to say, I did it again. I should have known better, right? Whereas inversely, if Amon-Ra St. Brown gets hurt in the third week of the season or the fourth week of the season and has to miss some period of time, 4 to 6 games, you're going to say, I got unlucky. Right, Amon-Ra is rarely, if ever, hurts. He's been so incredibly consistent in his 5 years.
0: Yes.
1: So it just depends on how you sort of view the world of fantasy football. If you could be a little bit more robotic and just say a better player is worth the higher pick,
0: right,
1: then take CMC.
0: Yes.
1: If you're going to kick yourself because you're emotional, and I'll be the first to admit, sometimes I am emotional in fantasy football. I'm often very emotional. Then you can hedge against how pissed off you'd be if CMC gets hurt by taking Jonathan Taylor or Amon-Ra St. Brown or James Cook somewhere in that same range.
2: Field, where do you have A.J. Brown ranked among fantasy receivers? Because the pairing with Drake May feels like a match made in heaven.
1: Yeah, he's wide receiver 10 for me. Well, so, you know, none of the surprises inside those first 10 picks of wide receivers. He's kind of going in the same territory as Rashi Rice, Drake London, Malik Nabers, George Pickens, Chris Olave. Those are kind of the receivers surrounding A.J. Brown in rankings and where they're being drafted right now. A.J. Brown feels like one of, you know, a handful of guys that is playing with the proverbial chip on his shoulder more so than most this year. I think Lamar Jackson might be in that category as well. You could make an argument that after the playoffs, Josh Allen could be in that category. But with A.J., like, he's still amongst, if not the best, deep receivers in the NFL. Crazy that over the past 4 years, A.J. Brown's average receiving touchdown was 24.6 yards. Like, the guy is a big play threat waiting to happen. You go back to last year, I tell you, you know this from his college days as well, Drake May is about as good of a deep ball thrower as we have in the NFL. He's incredibly, incredibly gifted on throws down the field. He had a passer rating of 131 last year. That was easily best in the NFL. And it wasn't like Drake threw, you know, he wasn't in the bottom five of attempts where good fortune could explain how statistically prolific he was. He was way up there. He's seventh in pass attempts on throws, 20-plus air yards down the field. So really talented deep ball thrower with arguably the best deep ball receiver in the NFL. Once you get past week one against Seattle, I think things look really, really promising for A.J. Brown.
22: I'm going to be a little selfish here because as I do all my research, I tend to develop man crushes
0: right
22: on guys later in drafts especially.
1: Yeah.
22: and I've got my guy this year, and I might be a little too enthusiastic about him. So I'm hoping you're either going to A, confirm it, or talk me down.
3: Or lie, yeah.
22: Jadarian Price. Oh, I'm all over Jadarian Price.
0: I like him too.
22: League.
0: Yes.
22: Am I kidding myself? Am I looking
3: you're
22: at
3: not, the no, no. Yeah, no, no. One of the things I try to remind people that play fantasy football that aren't novices, like, if you have a minimum sort of baseline of football knowledge, you're going to be okay. And it's your team. Like, you should follow your logic and your process. Zero teams last year gave the football to the running backs more often as runners than the Seahawks. They were tied with Atlanta for the most running back rushing attempts in the NFL. And while it's a new offensive coordinator and play caller with Tim Kubiak in Las Vegas, like, I don't think Mike McDonald was going to hire an OC after winning the Super Bowl to totally reshape the offense. The approach should be the same for him. And while Zach Charbonnet could still fit back into this backfield at some point, Charbonnet coming off of an ACL tear late last season, like, we'll see when that happens, A, but B, like, the other running backs that are currently competing with Jadarian Price for carries, George Helani and Emmanuel Wilson, who they signed from the Packers this offseason. So this is not Jadarian Price competing with, like, even, not that I'm anti-Jeremiah Love, but Jeremiah Love, like, the Cardinals gave Tyler Allgeier a real contract this offseason before they drafted Jeremiah Love. Like, there might be games where Allgeier has 15 carries to Love's 13. It's not totally implausible. So Price finds himself in a really good spot. Two biggest question marks are pretty straightforward for Jadarian Price. One is he had 6 catches last year. And the question is, did Notre Dame not throw him the football because he was incapable, or did Notre Dame not throw him the football because they had Jeremiah Love? I tend to lean towards that second argument over the first. The other thing is fumbles were a problem for Price in college, and you guys all know this. It's amazing. Like, NFL coaches cannot tolerate fumbles at all. Like, a guy could be running for 150 yards and a half, and then he fumbled the ball in the third quarter, and you never see him again. So if Price can't keep his fingers on the football, then he could be a bit more vulnerable. But it's a really rosy opportunity right now.
0: What round do you have Dejon Love going in?
3: Dejon Love, I had him in the third for a while. It was tough, though, because, like, have you guys seen him run routes?
0: Yes, on the beach with his helmet on. Yes.
3: Yeah, like, I feel like he's a perfect fit for Brock Purdy. Like, I just think he's, like, really crisp, in and out of breaks. For the timing and rhythm quarterback, you need a wide receiver that always hits his landmarks, durable. Like, to my knowledge, he didn't miss a single game last season, so I had him in the third round, but I've reached for him in the second round on occasion.
4: Especially since he cleared all three parts of that waiver.
0: Yep.
4: Field, Carnell Tate finished preseason 0 receptions on 6 targets. Yeah. How concerned are you for Carnell Tate entering the season?
3: If I were to make a list of players whose stock has dropped the most for me in the preseason, and this is all relative, right? I'm not talking... I had him as, I think, wide receiver 23. He's not wide receiver 53 now, right? But I am going to flip-flop my Titans wide receivers that I want most going into the season. I think Carnell Tate's going to be an absolute stud in the NFL. I thought he was very pro-ready. I just think this offense is going to take some time. And Wandale Robinson is going to be awesome for the Titans again. He kind of graduated, I think. Wandale Robinson for a while was viewed as, like, this gadget slot-only receiver.
0: Right.
3: You saw him last year. He was awesome. Super productive for the Giants, stepping into a bigger role with Malik Nabers out. He knows the offense, obviously, already. There's no concerns about, you know, kind of being, fully caught up to speed. So I'm going to flip-flop him and Carnell Tate. I've drafted a lot of Wandale Robinson so far this year. Tate is going to be really good. Not concerned about the player long-term at all. I just think this is going to be a slower roll into the NFL than I had previously forecasted.
4: Field, as a fantasy football expert and somebody who also plays fantasy football, how do you balance the fact that you're giving all this advice on sleepers, knowing that people in your leagues might be listening to this same advice?
3: Well, I don't think it matters as much in sort of – it matters, but not quite as much in standard redrafts where you're just – it's a snake order and you just make a pick, because I can always sort of, like, jump to the head of the – like, the front of the line to pick a player if I really want that guy. But I was doing what we call salary cap leagues, also known as auction leagues recently. And I noticed that the guys that I was targeting, or I would have targeted, and I rarely nominate a player for auction that I actually want. I'm usually nominating somebody that I want other people to spend money on. But I did notice that a couple of the guys that I went into the draft targeting were going for much higher than I expected, because I think I've just talked too much about them during the preseason, and some of my buddies in that league caught wind of it.
0: Three kids, huh? I mean,
3: three kids. Listen, that's why I got to come back on the show. I got bills to pay, you know?
0: Yes.
3: At some point, the royalties will hit my mailbox.
0: I'm just trying to tell you to slow down. I mean, that's all. Just,
3: no, we're done. Yep. We're done.
0: Okay.
3: We're done.
0: All right. Would you want to rank the kids? I mean,
3: what criteria are we going with? Today, you know, how much is it, like,
22: PPR,
3: eating
22: PPR, ADP.
3: Yeah. Is it sleep habits? Is it eating habits?
0: Yeah.
3: I tell you, anybody with multiple children can attest.
0: As you know,
3: time of the day, and I will tell you, it could be.
0: Yeah. The hour. It changes by hour, I'm certain.
3: Yes, yeah. 100%.
0: Work for the Patriots. You work for Belichick. You know Bill very, very well. You know Taylor was a walk-on football player at the University of North Carolina. It begs the question, is Bill Belichick back?
3: Tell you what, a lot going on with the program right now, obviously. that was a nice window over in Dublin. I know that TCU, whatever, maybe TCU is a middle-of-the-pack team in the Big 12. But, you know, I felt personally, and Taylor may disagree, fully agree, offensive operation looked a whole lot better this year. It just felt like a real offense. They're still down players. Like, as I look at the guys that are eligible for the upcoming draft, right now, I don't know there's a guy that's going to go in the first three rounds, maybe some day three picks there. But it looked way better offensively to me. Defense, I wasn't going to be as concerned by because, you know, Bill Belichick is playing a large role in it. But offensively, I felt like the Bobby Petrino hire, from a football standpoint, was on display on Saturday. Not perfect, but definitely better.
0: Yes.
4: When you say a lot's going on, you're talking about the throwback uniforms they released yesterday, right? Those 1980 uniforms, they look good. Yeah, yes. We're going with
3: those. Those do look awesome. I mean, the color scheme and the uniform, the entire uniform set is as good as there is, maybe just in sports, like not just college football. It's elite.
0: Yep.
3: Carolina blue, a top-tier color.
0: No doubt. Where are we spending the Labor Day weekend here? We go to Nantucket, Cape Cod. What's going on with the Yates?
3: I wish. We'll be home. Some drafts and trying to get kids to sleep and eat, and then continuing to rank them throughout the weekend.
0: All right, buddy. We appreciate it. As always, we'll talk to you again very, very soon. I can't have you around here enough. The great Field Yates, he's all over your fantasy coverage on ESPN. Thank you, buddy.
3: Thank you, guys.
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0: isn't good enough to play at Stanford.
1: Exactly. Exactly. I like it. I like it.
0: Gino, I was talking to our buddy Hawk because he is also in Northern California, and I'm looking at you, and you look happy, and you talk about how great it is there, and it is great. You got two, not one, but two quarter zips on today because it's 67 degrees. And so I ask you this question. Why do you come back to Miami?
1: I don't know. That's where I went to school. My wife and I went to school there. My daughter went to high school. When I come out and it's clear, now it was raining and 55 and foggy last night, and I'm thinking, that's why I go back to Miami. when it's clear and you can see the Golden Gate from up here on the top of the hill at Cal Stadium.
0: The greatest.
1: There's not a better place when it's clear here to go watch a college football game. That's for sure.
0: All right, you're on the call for Cal USC. Is that correct? This weekend, Saturday.
1: We got an old Pac-12 game after dark, 10:30 Eastern kick on Touchdown Radio.
0: All right, final question on the way out. We appreciate you doing this. Indiana football school or a basketball school?
1: Basketball school. They're still pissed that they haven't won the basketball national championship in a while.
0: All right, Gino, enjoy the weekend. Enjoy the nice weather. And please wear that Heisman trophy around your neck to Stanford today.
1: I'll be sipping on the red wine out there in Palo Alto on the sideline.
0: All right, buddy. We'll talk to you soon.
1: See you guys.
0: See you, Gino.
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0: cause of all this?
1: Lane Kiffin is literally the cause of everything.
0: Okay.
1: In college sports, college football, international relations, global warming.
0: It's all you, Lane.
1: One Major League Baseball game going on right now in Cleveland. Guardians and Tigers tied at 6, headed to the bottom of the 8th inning. Cleveland's Brian Rocchio tied this game up with a grand slam home run in the bottom of the 4th inning. Now, as promised, earlier this summer, Front Office Sports reported that the San Antonio Spurs had cut ties with television play-by-play announcer Jacob Toby after an ex-girlfriend posted on Toby's own Instagram account a claim that he had cheated on her with the sister of a Spurs player. Well, Toby has apparently pulled off an amazing comeback. He just posted on social media, and I quote, "I thank the Spurs for allowing me time to step away to sort out issues in my personal life. I am thrilled to be able to continue as the team's play-by-play announcer." Unquote.
0: Love that. Love it, because we said, why? He's such a good young broadcaster, so I'm happy for him.
2: It's not like he did anything illegal.
0: Right. Dude, if I got in trouble for every time I let my what's in my pants control my movements in the 2000s, we'd be in big trouble.
3: It looked bad on the surface.
1: What about the 2010s?
0: That too.
1: What about the 2020s?
0: I'm good now. Married. Good guy. All right. Listen, we got more coming up. We're going to get to a lot of NFL. I can't believe we are days away from that Wednesday kickoff. And then my Niners, who, by the way, Danny G, I'm convinced that them hanging out in Australia a week ahead of time, Rams are toast, bro.
4: I'm with you on this one. I prefer my team get there a little early.
0: Yeah, so early, like Mr. Furley, man. Like Iowa Sam, who has a flight tonight, and he's panicking to get to LAX. I haven't thought about
3: LAX
0: that.
3: That's a beast, man.
0: I haven't thought about that as well. So
4: stop over-promising.
0: All right, more Covino and Rich next right here on Fox Sports Radio.
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0: Los Angeles Dodgers have once again held the ailing Shohei Ohtani out of their lineup for tonight's game against Washington. It's the first time this season Ohtani has not been in the lineup in back-to-back games. WNBA Commissioner Kathy Engelbert announced today that she will step down at the end of the calendar year after seven seasons. Engelbert told the Associated Press that it was solely her decision and she did not feel any pressure to step down. Finally, in tennis at the U.S. Open today, ladies one seed Aryna Sabalenka won her third round match in straight sets despite having to complain to the chair umpire about the strong odor of weed wafting through the stadium. Whoa. Listen.
1: I was like, you can do whatever. You can smoke whatever. You can relax as much as you can. But please do not do it around the tennis court. It's a bit tricky to handle that smell while you're trying to compete at your best.
0: In other words, Covino and Rich, I was going to return the serve, but then I smelled weed.
2: There you go.
0: I was going to hit a backhand with some verve, but then I smelled weed. I lost in straight sets without any need.
2: Why, man?
0: Yeah, man. Because I smelled weed. Because I smelled weed. Because I smelled weed. Back to you guys.
2: Thank you, Ilo.
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0: that, I get pumped.
1: With
2: Good
1: that,
2: Friday.
1: It's the Belichick Friday, honestly. I just know that, like, yo, week's over. Awesome. Love it.
0: Love Good it. Friday. Holiday weekend, Labor Day weekend, and we're getting ready for weekend hobnobbing. But right now, we're live from the Fox Sports Radio studio.
1: Get through this weekend, and it's a beautiful holiday weekend. And then you don't come back to, like, oh, man, back to work. You come back to football week one.
0: Yeah, I know.
1: It's amazing.
0: So cool.
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1: 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And I'll tell you what, I'm getting on I'm getting on board with the Bears, and I'm getting on board with the Bulls, who are even in on rooting on PCA. He is separating himself in the NL MVP race. Otani's banged up, got cold, and three bombs from PCA, Pete Armstrong. Well, by the way, if you don't know, you know his parents are both actors. His parents were both on the show Heroes in the 2000s. Did you know that?
0: No.
1: His parents are both actors, and sad story, Hayden Panettiere used to babysit him.
0: Oh, I did know that.
1: But his parents,
0: that was the connection?
1: If I showed you his parents, like, I know those actors. So, yeah, so,
0: wow, that's cool, man.
1: PCA, big week for him. Now it's time for Weekend Hobnobbing. Let's go.
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4: Friday brings us Weekend Hobnobbing.
0: All right. This is what you need to watch in the world of sports and entertainment so that you know what to talk about basically on Tuesday, right? Because it's an extended holiday Labor Day weekend.
1: What are you watching this weekend?
0: All right. So I got to say, start tonight. Don't be sleeping on Andy Ruiz's comeback. He's that chubby Vato Loco that beat Anthony Joshua for the first Mexican ever heavyweight title. You saw that, right?
1: Is that on DAZN?
0: It's on DAZN tonight. 6 foot Andy Ruiz fighting a Polish beastodon, this Damian Naiba guy. He's 6 foot seven. This dude is huge. So Andy Ruiz, 36 years old, 35-2 in his comeback, 22 knockouts. Damian is 17-1 with 11 knockouts. That's tonight. Nice fight to watch. Again, on his comeback trail. And they're saying if he looks clean, he could be a force in the heavyweight division all over again. You gotta watch on Hulu the unbelievable encounters with Dan Aykroyd and your boy. I'm on the first three episodes, I know that. But there's 8 episodes. It's about supernatural alien encounters. It's a lot of fun. It's called The Unbelievable Encounters. Look out for me. Send me a screenshot. I appreciate it. And, of course, Over Promise is our bonus pod right here on our YouTube channel.
1: Trend? Covino's like, here's the fight to watch, and here's what to watch that I'm in.
0: Yes.
1: That's like your weekend hobnobbing every Friday.
0: Are you not on this show with Matt Leinart? Are you not on it?
1: I know, but I'm still
0: Should I not, like, promote our stuff?
1: Okay.
0: Or do you want to promote, like, something on Netflix?
1: All right, well, that's what I'm going to say.
0: Well, I know you got that. So we interviewed Matt Leinart yesterday on a really fun show, Over Promise.
7: Really good, by the way. It seemed like he enjoyed being on with you guys.
1: I mean, who won it?
7: There's been some.
0: If you missed it, catch it. He's a good dude. We talked NFL, and we also talked teen crushes on Overpromised 154. It's right here on our YouTube page. Check it out.
1: Our video guy, Spot, hit me up, and he goes, PCA's mom was also the mom in Little Big League.
7: That's right.
1: So you would know her from that as well. All right, Netflix. I still haven't caught up on Tires yet. I heard Shane Gillis Season 3 is fantastic. I think I'm going to just throw that on the background this weekend.
0: Shane Gillis promoting you?
1: Yeah, but you can't be all like, right. Here's what to watch this weekend.
0: So
1: and all you.
0: It's not all me. Did I not talk about the fight tonight?
1: But you're sort of like Andy Ruiz, that is? Okay. Gentlemen with Theo James. I didn't know there was going to be Season 2. That debuts this weekend on Netflix. And we are coming up on the anniversary of 9/11. Turning Point, Generation 9/11. Looks like a documentary you might want to watch if you're intrigued by that stuff. Hulu. Not only do you have Covino on the History Channel, you have Furious with Emmy Rossum, who I'm hearing is getting rave reviews. People love Furious.
0: It's pretty awesome.
1: If you're not caught up on that. And Chad Powers back in the mix. So
7: I saw that.
1: I didn't know it was back so soon. And the finale of Silo tonight on Apple TV, we find out a little more about when the silos were made. So if you watch that show, it's fantastic.
7: Love that
1: show.
7: There
1: you go.
0: I'm watching it. I'm on Season 1, though.
7: All right. College football. Tonight, Miami, number 7 Miami at Stanford. Fresno State at number 14 USC. Tomorrow, Boise State at number 2 Oregon. Clemson at number 11 LSU. Washington State at number 17, Washington. Wisconsin at number 4, Notre Dame. That's Sunday. And also Sunday, Louisville at Ole Miss. Monday, number 19, SMU at Florida State.
1: Nice. And you know what they're saying? Another Spider-Man weekend?
7: Number one?
1: Because there's no new movie. Next week is Practical Magic 2, and then after that is some movies in the fall. But still, it's just Spider-Man dominated.
0: All right, what's Sam? You got anything good watching this weekend?
2: I'm going to be off the grid a little bit, to be honest with you.
0: Where are you going?
2: Up to Tahoe.
7: Going camping.
2: My relief is not here. I'm stuck in traffic because there's a lot of traffic. That's why I wanted to get out of here earlier.
1: I was Sam is so panicking because there's a 7 o'clock flight, and I'm like, you're going to get there.
2: I don't know, man.
1: Wait.
2: I got to go through the international terminal, and then I got to take a shuttle.
1: But he's so nervous.
2: I like the terminal.
1: It's in 3 hours. If you leave now, you're fine.
2: I mean, I got to run home, and I got to...
7: He has such a calm personality.
1: Now, I'm the type of person that wants to get on the plane and like just leave. He wants to be there 2 hours ahead of time. You're fine, dude. I promise you.
2: Getting to the door of LAX is hard.
1: All right. Hey. You're going to be great, Irish Sam. Listen, we'll see you guys back here on Tuesday. Have a great long weekend. Until then, arrivederci.
0: See you in the promised land. Enjoy your Labor Day weekend, everybody.
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1: In Major League Baseball today, the first of a doubleheader, walk-off homer at Cleveland got the Guardians a 7-6 win over the Detroit Tigers. One of the late games will have the Dodgers hosting the Washington Nationals. L.A.'s Shohei Ohtani, battling injuries, is out again. He's been in a slump the last week or two, trying to play through knee, arm, and neck injuries. Among the games due to start right now, rain delay at the beginning for Brewers at the Reds, and the Angels at Pirates game is not yet going. Braves at Phillies, scoreless in the second. As for the AL standings at the moment, Tampa Bay is 3 games over the Yankees in the East. White Sox lead is 2.5 over Cleveland in the Central. Houston's lead in the AL West, 2 games over the Texas Rangers. Kathy Engelbert will retire as WNBA commissioner at the end of this year. Team USA opened the Women's World Cup with a win over China, 94-61. I'm Steve DeSager.
2: One guy is happily divorced. One guy is happily married. One guy gets called daddy by his 3 beautiful daughters. One guy gets called daddy after a

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0: you say you're done playing college football and you actually commit and select your name or put your name into a selection for the draft, that's it. Your eligibility should be over, period.
1: Mike, can you do me a favor? Stop coming on here making sense, okay? That's what Mike,
2: I'm disappointed in you as somebody.
0: Hey, Rob,
2: I'm disappointed in somebody who played in college.
0: I've been disappointed in you for so many times and so many years. Listen to you over the years. The fact that I get to talk to you on the phone and be even more disappointed is surprising to me.
1: This is Mike. You know what? Thank you for coming on here making sense.
2: Thank you,
1: Mike. Like this every day. Before we let you go, any thoughts as we get ready to kick off really some bigger games? Is there a team you're looking at that's saying, hey, you know, watch out for this team when it comes to the CFP?
0: You know what? I think people are starting to get educated a little bit on Oklahoma a little bit more. You know, they got everything that they need, to be honest with you. It is the SEC. I get that. But the SEC is not what it used to be now that they've been exposed because of what the Big Ten is doing and what Rob has been talking about. People are buying rosters right now. So I think you got to look at that. Follow the money, Rob, like Rob's talking about. I think that could be helpful. Everybody is picking Oregon, and I get it. But I won't believe in the Oregon until they prove me wrong. I think Oregon is the type of program and the type of coach that they have right now. They got to prove me wrong at this point.
2: All right. There it is.
1: Mike, we appreciate you, man. He's shaking his hand right now.
2: No, Mike, you're going to come on again. We're going to come on again and have another knockdown drag out. Let's do it.
0: Anytime.
2: All right, anytime. Bro, thank you.
1: Hey, Mike, I appreciate you having some kahunas and pushing back. You know how people, okay. You know,
3: you right, Rob.
1: That's right. They don't know, Mike. Stand no business, Mike. Stand 10 toes down, Mike.
3: No, Rob, you're right.
1: And the best part, Alex, is when Rob will ask somebody yes or no, and then they'll give his answer he don't agree with. Then say, no, that's not right.
3: I'm asking you.
1: How you going to ask me to answer the question?
3: Yes or no.
2: Yes or no.
3: Hang up.
1: And then you get mad at him. Rob's like, they better say yes. They say no. No. What do you mean? All right, Shekel City on the other side. It is the Odd Couple on a funky flashback Friday. Stick with us, Fox Sports Radio.
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0: thought it was dropping right there. It's all good.
1: When I was in my 20s, I used to go on roller coasters. When I was trying to impress the young girl.
2: I called that the refrigerator.
0: Wait, as in you don't anymore?
1: No, no, no. Not on a roller coaster. I'm not trying to impress them.
0: When's the last time you've been on a roller coaster, Rob?
1: In my 20s, probably. In my 20s.
0: Come on, Rob. Alex, when's the last time you've been on a roller coaster?
3: Earlier this year.
0: Rob G?
3: Last week.
1: Oh, I shouldn't say that. I should say, actually, working at AM
3: 57. Oh, okay.
0: Oh, shoot.
4: Rob, caution.
0: You know her. You know them the same bosses, right? I don't know if you forgot that.
4: Good one.
3: Hey, Fred. Yeah, you come on tomorrow, Fred. Yeah. No, Monday I'm not going to be here. Rob will be here, though. You want to talk to him? He's available. Yeah. He'd love to have you on. Just 10 minutes on the phone.
0: Oh, boy.
1: All right.
0: We got to get you back on a roller coaster. Matter of fact, I might switch that up. That might be one of my bets now. The next thing, I don't want $100 or wings.
1: No,
0: or
1: I
0: got
1: to go to church.
0: Whatever.
1: You want me on a roller coaster? You want me to date a 50-year-old woman? I mean, what do you want from me?
0: Yeah, that's true. I want all those things.
1: I know.
0: And now I
1: got
0: to prioritize, okay? Well, the Lord, I'm going to do the Lord first just because I want to get to heaven. But then I think this is a tough one, guys.
1: A 50-year-old
0: should
1: woman.
0: Should we go with a woman
1: coaster.
0: In her 40s?
1: No, 50.
0: I think a woman in her
1: out.
0: 40s is good.
1: 40?
0: What's wrong with 40s? Like, and I'll even grant you Earl, like 40.
1: I can't have a baby.
0: 42. Alex, hit me with the caution.
1: I haven't given up.
3: Rob, caution.
1: I haven't given up. Why haven't
0: you
1: I haven't
0: can't
1: given
0: have
1: up
0: babies.
1: Goal?
4: Rob, caution.
1: Would you be surprised
0: women
1: if I have a baby
0: not,
1: when I retire?
0: Have 50.
3: Yes.
0: Well, I do. I used to work with a guy at Spectrum. He had his first at like 58. And then he moved on and I texted, hey, oh, whatever. He had his second. And he's like 60. He's like your age. So you can have, some 60s. Listen, Robert De Niro just had one and Al Pacino, and they're like 98.
1: I know. It's unbelievable.
0: Now, granted, that's not fair to the kids.
1: All right, we need to get to Shekel City. Now, we're late.
0: We do need to get to Shekel City. My bad. All right, so let's get to Shekel City.
5: Welcome to Shekel City, the home base for Rob Parker's Daily Picks.
1: Rob G, keep this show on the rails.
0: No, we're trying to get you matched up out here. That is our
1: priority.
0: There
1: we go.
0: Right?
1: Shekel
0: now,
1: City.
0: You get to Shekel City.
1: Last night, 2-1. That makes my record 210-189. Elijah, okay. I'm going to flip the total and we'll start
0: reset
1: all
0: button.
1: Over, reset. He's been hounding me about resetting. I don't want to do that, but okay, we'll do it.
0: Yeah, I bet.
1: Tonight, Guardians -1.5. They're taking on the Tigers in game 2 in Cleveland. I got the Cardinals -1.5. They're in Colorado taking on the Rockies in Denver. And the Cubs -1.5. They're in Miami taking on the Marlins. So again, here we go. Cubs -1.5, Guardians -1.5, and the Cardinals -1.5. And remember, Kelvin, I'm not telling you who to bet on. I'm telling you who I bet on.
0: All right. Speaking
1: That's
0: of
1: it.
0: Bet on, I think I'm going to Dodger game tonight.
1: What do you mean? You don't know at this point?
0: I'll make that happen. Well, I'm saying,
1: you're
0: going to
1: go
0: happening.
1: By the time you drive from where you are, you're going to get there in the fourth inning. You got tickets, extra tickets. You got a suite. Should we pull
0: that's
1: up?
0: Not, that's not that bad. That's not that bad.
1: Should we pull up?
3: Pull up.
1: You got a suite?
3: Let's pull up.
1: Alex will leave the show, the night show, and just
3: say left.
0: Alex, we'll have to FaceTime you.
3: Don't you dare.
0: You're going to be locked down.
3: No, I'm out. Y'all walk out. I'm right behind you.
1: Let's go.
3: I'm like the guy you let in, K-Dot. Right behind you.
0: Just right, follow right behind me. Are we sure that wasn't a mentee?
3: No.
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3: The second game of a doubleheader in Cleveland is underway. Guardians and Tigers scoreless in the top of the second. The opener went to Cleveland on a walk-off homer, 7-6 over Detroit. That was a makeup game from a rainout in June. Brian Rocchio, grand slam, and the game-winning solo homer. The Brewers, still with the best record in the major leagues, in action tonight and leading now 4-3 at Cincinnati, bottom of the third. Braves are leading at Philadelphia, 3-2, top of the fifth. And the Red Sox have the lead at Baltimore, 1-0 in the top of the fourth inning. There's a lot of college football tonight. In fact, coming up in an hour on Fox TV, it's 14th-ranked USC hosting Fresno State. Currently, Purdue at home now leads 13-3 over Indiana State in the second quarter. The Pro Football Hall of Fame is changing its voting rules. A separate seniors category is out. WNBA Commissioner Kathy Engelbert will retire at the end of this year. I'm Steve DeSager.
4: One guy is happily divorced. One guy is happily married. One guy gets called daddy by his three beautiful daughters. One guy gets called daddy after a credit card approval. One guy won a state